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1: USA Radio News, I'm Anthony Lucero. The latest rounds of talks between the U.S. and Iran have ended with no major developments.
2: Officials in Qatar, though, claim there was positive progress in the talks that wrapped up Wednesday in Doha. Negotiators for the two countries reportedly spent both days discussing the Strait of Hormuz and unfreezing Iranian funds. President Trump said Wednesday the two sides were making progress and told reporters that, quote, the denuclearization of Iran is moving along well. The next meeting between the U.S. and Iran will take place after the funeral for Iran's late Supreme Leader Ayatollah Khamenei, who is due to be buried next week. I'm Tammy Trujillo.
1: Republicans say they have begun work on a constitutional amendment to redefine the 14th Amendment.
3: U.S. Representative Ashley Hinson of Iowa.
4: For too long, birthright citizenship has really been exploited and really been used to incentivize illegal immigration in this country, and I do agree that a constitutional amendment is probably the only way to overturn it.
3: The U.S. Supreme Court rejected President Trump's executive order to deny automatic U.S. citizenship to babies born on American soil if their parents are in the country illegally or on a temporary visa. John Summers, USA Radio News.
1: The Justice Department is directing its staff to bring fraud charges in alleged cases of birth tourism.
5: This is in response to the Supreme Court's birthright citizenship ruling on Tuesday. Following the 6-3 ruling, the DOJ's Office of the Deputy Attorney General says investigation and prosecution of birth tourism schemes should be prioritized by all criminal division staff. The Immigration Policy Institute claims up to 26,000 babies born annually in the U.S. could be attributed to birth tourism. Birth tourism is illegal, but the DOJ tells prosecutors to explore related statutes, such as wire fraud and money laundering, when pursuing cases. I'm Mark Mayfield.
6: At the closing bell, the Dow gained 594 points, the S&P 500 added less than a point, and the NASDAQ dropping 207 points. I'm Jonathan O'Halloran.
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1: Michigan's Democratic Senate primary draws a high-profile endorsement.
10: Progressive Representative Alexandria Ocasio-Cortez has endorsed Abdul El-Sayed in Michigan's Democratic Senate primary. El-Sayed, who is also backed by Bernie Sanders, is competing against Representative Haley Stevens and State Senator Mallory McCaro, who succeed retiring Senator Gary Peters. The race highlights ongoing debates within the Democratic Party ahead of this year's midterm elections. Ron Warner, USA Radio News.
1: A letter signed by 19 retired military leaders is backing Democratic governors who refuse to send National Guard troops to Washington, D.C. for the America 250 celebration.
11: The letter was sent to 18 governors, including California Governor Gavin Newsom, New York Governor Kathy Hochul, and Illinois Governor J.B. Pritzker. It said, instead of celebrating U.S. history, sending troops to D.C. in the present context is instead likely to undermine force morale. The White House responded in an email that disagreed with the generals and governors' positions. I'm Michael Kastner.
1: Saharan dust is moving across the Atlantic into parts of the U.S., carried by strong upper-level winds. The plume has traveled over 6,000 miles from North Africa. Forecasters say it's a seasonal pattern, not expected to significantly impact air quality. The American benchmark for crude oil is at $69 a barrel. The foreign benchmark's at $72. For USA Radio News, I'm Anthony Lucero.
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14: Overnight for Sheboygan, Indian River, and the Straits of Mackinac. Chance of showers and thunderstorms. Partly cloudy, low 69. Maybe a shower or thunderstorm on Friday, high 86. Independence Day, maybe a shower in the morning, mostly sunny, high 83. That's your forecast. I'm Tim O'Brien.
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The crack of the bat, the roar of the crowd, the Tigers on WCBY Big Country Gold. 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
1: Me and Earl was hauling chickens on the flatbed out of Wiggins, and we'd spent all night on the uphill side of 37 miles of hell called Wolf Creek Pass, which is up on the Great Divide. And we was sitting there sucking toothpicks and drinking knee-highs and onion soup mix, and I says, Earl, let's mail a card to Mother and then send them chickens on down the other side. Yeah, let's give them a ride.

girl put down his bottle, mashed his foot down on the throttle, and then a couple of boobs with a thousand cubes and the 1948 Peterbilt screamed alive. We woke up the chickens. We roared up off of that shoulder, spraying pine cones, rocks, and boulders, and put 400 head of them Rhode Island Reds and a couple of burnt-out roosters on the line. Look out below.

Well, we commenced trucking, and them hens commenced a clucking. Then Earl took out a match and scratched his pants and lit up the unused half of a dollar cigar and took a puff. Says, my, ain't this pretty up here? I says, Earl, this hill can spill us. You better slow down, you gon' kill us. Just make one mistake and it's the pearly gates for them 85 crates of USDA-approved cluckers. You want to hit second? Well, Earl grabbed on the shifter and he stabbed her into fifth gear, and then the chromium-plated, fully illuminated, genuine accessory shift knob come right off in his hand. I says, you want to screw that thing back on, Earl? He was trying to thread it on there when the fire fell off of his cigar and dropped on down, sort of rolled around, and then lit in the cuff of Earl's pants and burned a hole in his sock. Yeah, sort of set him right on fire.

fried. His hand was froze to the wheel like a tongue to a sled in the middle of a blizzard. I says, Earl, I'm not the type to complain, but the time has come for me to explain that if you don't apply some brake real soon, they're going to have to pick us up with a stick and a spoon. Well, Earl reared back, cocked his leg, stepped down as hard as he could on the brake, and the pedal went clear to the floor and faded right there on the floor. And it says it's sort of like stepping on a plum. Well, from there on down, it just wasn't real pretty. It was Hairpin County and Switchback City. One of them looked like a can full of worms. Another one looked like malaria germs. Right in the middle of the whole damn show was a real nice tunnel, now wouldn't you know. The sign says clearance to the 12-foot line, but the chickens was stacked to 13-9. Well, we shot that tunnel in 110. Went down and around and around and down. We run out of ground at the edge of town. Bashed into the side of the feed store. Downtown Pagosa Springs.

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I guess you could say

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1: USA Radio News, I'm Anthony Lucero. Indirect U.S.-Iran talks have wrapped for the week with a fragile ceasefire holding and diplomatic efforts continuing over the control of the Strait of Hormuz. Negotiators are focused on restoring commercial shipping and easing regional tensions after recent strikes. A federal judge is blocking the U.S. Postal Service from carrying out President Trump's order to restrict mail-in ballots.
2: Trump signed an executive order restricting mail-in ballots ahead of the midterm elections. Democratic-led states sued the administration to block the move, and a judge in Boston ruled that the Postal Service could not carry out the order in the states that sued. On Wednesday, a federal judge in Washington, D.C. ruled that the order could not be carried out in any state. The ruling was in favor of a lawsuit from the NAACP, which called the order Trump's attempt to rig the election. I'm Michael Kastner.
1: New federal jobs data shows shifts in the nation's workforce.
3: A Labor Department figure shows the number of foreign-born workers in the U.S. labor force declined by about 700,000 over the past year, while the unemployment rate held at 4.2%. Supporters of the Trump administration say tougher border enforcement is contributing to the shift. The data groups all foreign-born workers together, including legal immigrants, naturalized citizens, temporary visa holders, and those in the country without legal authorization, making it impossible to

0: determine which groups account for the change. Ron Warner, USA Radio News.
1: Beginning on July 4th, families can open a new Trump account for children under 18. The tax-advantaged investment accounts are designed to help children build long-term savings.
2: Children born between 2025 and 2028 can receive a $1,000 federal deposit once an account is opened by a parent or guardian, and families can then contribute up to $5,000 a year. Financially, the impact could be significant. Assuming an average annual return of 8%, a $1,000 investment could grow to about $4,000 over 18 years. I'm Monica Nelson.
1: From America's News Network, USA Radio News.
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1: Crawford, Texas officials have shut down Tonkawa Falls just days before the 4th of July.
4: It's due to low river flows and stagnant water. State health experts warn the scorching, still water elevates the risk of dangerous bacteria, including the rare but fatal brain-eating amoeba. The greater Waco area remains sensitive to the threat following past high-profile deaths tied to Lake Whitney and a local water park. John Summers, USA Radio News.
1: New Jersey is going to start charging companies a new fee for workers with Medicaid amid federal cuts to the program.
5: Governor Mikey Sherrill signed a measure that would charge employers with at least 50 workers covered by Medicaid $325 per beneficiary. Sherrill expects the effort to bring in an extra $145 million to the Garden State this year alone. There is some pushback as business organizations say this penalizes job creators, and some advocacy groups fear it may deter companies from hiring low-income workers. I'm Lizzie Radabali.
1: AAA says more than 72 million Americans are expected to travel over the Independence Day holiday weekend, a new record, but only slightly higher than last year. Most travelers will drive. Air travel holds steady. Inflation continues to limit growth. AAA reports the national average price for a gallon of gas is $3.83. Highest prices are found in Kauai, Hawaii at $5.85. Lowest prices are found in Tippecanoe County, Indiana, $2.91. 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
8: Weather. Overnight for Sheboygan, Indian River, and the Straits of Mackinac. A chance of showers and thunderstorms. Partly cloudy, low 69. Maybe a shower or thunderstorm on Friday, high 86. Independence Day, maybe a shower in the morning, mostly sunny, high 83. That's your forecast. I'm Tim O'Brien.
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Darling, I've wasted a lot of years not seeing the real you. 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
1: USA Radio News, I'm Anthony Lucero. U.S.-Iran negotiations are being paused as Iran prepares for the funeral of former Supreme Leader Ayatollah Ali Khamenei, with millions expected to attend ceremonies beginning Saturday in Tehran. Iranian officials have called for public turnout and issued warnings to the U.S. and Israel, while uncertainty remains over the participation of the late leader's wounded successor. President Trump is pushing for a faster decline in gas prices.
2: The president previously urged gas companies to drop their prices and warned that big problems lie ahead if there is any price gouging. However, he acknowledged in a new Truth Social post that oil costs are dropping, but highlighted that gas prices are not falling fast enough ahead of the 4th of July weekend. Trump also claimed the so-called Freedom Fuel Network is expected to help lower gas prices at 25 stations in the Philadelphia area. He says gas prices will return to record lows seen prior to the conflict with Iran. I'm Chris Caraggio.
1: Search and rescue teams are still combing through rubble in Venezuela,
3: where last week's earthquakes killed over 2,300 people and injured more than 10,000. The quakes toppled entire condominiums in the heavily populated northern part of the nation. Venezuela's National Assembly president says over 6,000 have been pulled from the debris, while the number of missing stands in the tens of thousands. John Summers, USA Radio News.
1: The Supreme Court is striking down campaign finance rules that were challenged by Vice President J.D. Vance.
4: The longstanding rules put limits on how much a national political party committee can spend in coordination with individual candidates. Justices ruled 6-3 that the restrictions violate free speech rights under the Constitution's First Amendment, based on the theory that political spending is a form of speech. The Federal Election Commission under the Trump administration sided with the challengers. I'm Tammy Trujillo.
5: At the closing bell, the Dow gained 594 points, the S&P 500 added less than a point, and the Nasdaq dropping 207 points. I'm Jonathan O'Halloran.
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1: New York's mayor faces backlash over air conditioning advice.
7: New York City Mayor Zoran Mondani is drawing criticism after urging residents to set their air conditioners to 78 degrees to help reduce strain on the power grid during a dangerous heat wave. Supporters say the request was aimed at preventing outages and protecting public safety, while critics called it unnecessary government intrusion. The debate comes as city officials work to manage record high temperatures over the holiday weekend. Ron Warner, USA Radio News.
1: A strong heat dome is impacting over 260 million Americans through the July 4th weekend, bringing dangerous triple-digit temperatures across much of the eastern U.S. The Northeast is expected to see intensifying heat, with major cities including New York, Philadelphia, and Washington all running above normal.

0: Officials with the NYPD are addressing the arrest of the couple who scaled the Empire State Building yesterday.
1: Chief of Department Michael LePetri said the pair who got engaged on top of the landmark spire are facing some serious charges.
2: Burglary and reckless endangerment felonies. Unacceptable, and there's going to be consequences.
1: The couple has been identified as rooftopping influencers Angela Nicolau and Yvonne Berkus, who are the subjects of a 2024 Netflix documentary called Skywalker's A Love Story. They currently live in East Orange, New Jersey. They're due back in court on August 24th. I'm Lizzie Radabali.
0: The going price for precious metals is on the rise. Gold is up to $41.91 an ounce, while silver is up to $63 an ounce. At home, at work, or in your car, even over the holiday weekend, thanks for taking us along. 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
4: Big Country Gold. Overnight for Sheboygan, Indian River, and the Straits of Mackinac. Chance of showers and thunderstorms. Partly cloudy, low 69. Maybe a shower or thunderstorm on Friday, high 86. Independence Day, maybe a shower in the morning, mostly sunny, high 83. That's your forecast. I'm Tim O'Brien.
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1: USA Radio News, I'm Anthony Lucero. The latest rounds of talks between the U.S. and Iran have ended with no major developments.
2: Officials in Qatar, though, claim there was positive progress in the talks that wrapped up Wednesday in Doha. Negotiators for the two countries reportedly spent both days discussing the Strait of Hormuz and unfreezing Iranian

0: funds. President Trump said Wednesday the two sides were making progress and told reporters that, quote, the denuclearization of Iran is moving along well. The next meeting between the U.S. and Iran will take place after the funeral for Iran's late supreme leader, Ayatollah Khamenei, who is due to be buried next week. I'm Tammy Trujillo.
1: Republicans say they have begun work on a constitutional amendment to redefine the 14th Amendment.
2: U.S. Representative Ashley Hinson of Iowa.
3: For too long, birthright citizenship has really been exploited and really been used to incentivize illegal immigration in this country, and I do agree that a constitutional amendment is probably the only way to overturn it.
2: The U.S. Supreme Court rejected President Trump's executive order to deny automatic U.S. citizenship to babies born on American soil if their parents are in the country illegally or on a temporary visa. John Summers, USA Radio News.
1: The Justice Department is directing its staff to bring fraud charges in alleged cases of birth tourism.
4: This is in response to the Supreme Court's birthright citizenship ruling on Tuesday. Following the 6-3 ruling, the DOJ's Office of the Deputy Attorney General says investigation and prosecution of birth tourism schemes should be prioritized by all criminal division staff. The Migration Policy Institute claims up to 26,000 babies born annually in the U.S. could be attributed to birth tourism. Birth tourism is illegal, but the DOJ tells prosecutors to explore related statutes, such as wire fraud and money laundering, when pursuing cases. I'm Mark Mayfield.
5: At the closing bell, the Dow gained 594 points, the S&P 500 added less than a point, and the NASDAQ dropping 207 points. I'm Jonathan O'Halloran.
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1: Michigan's Democratic Senate primary draws a high-profile endorsement.
8: Progressive Representative Alexandria Ocasio-Cortez has endorsed Abdul El-Sayed in Michigan's Democratic Senate primary. El-Sayed, who is also backed by Bernie Sanders, is competing against Representative Haley Stevens and State Senator Mallory McCarro to succeed retiring Senator Gary Peters. The race highlights ongoing debates within the Democratic Party ahead of this year's midterm elections. Ron Warner, USA Radio News.
1: A letter signed by 19 retired military leaders is backing Democratic governors who refuse to send National Guard troops to Washington, D.C. for the America 250 celebration.
9: The letter was sent to 18 governors, including California Governor Gavin Newsom, New York Governor Kathy Hochul, and Illinois Governor J.B. Pritzker. It said, instead of celebrating U.S. history, sending troops to D.C. in the present context is instead likely to undermine force morale. The White House responded in an email that disagreed with the generals and governors' positions. I'm Michael Kastner.
1: Saharan dust is moving across the Atlantic into parts of the U.S., carried by strong upper-level winds. The plume has traveled over 6,000 miles from North Africa. Forecasters say it's a seasonal pattern, not expected to significantly impact air quality. The American benchmark for crude oil is at $69 a barrel. The foreign benchmark's at $72. For USA Radio News, I'm Anthony Lucero.
10: 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I just want to warn you, traffic is tough out there.
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15: Weather. Overnight for Sheboygan, Indian River, and the Strait to Mackinac. Chance of showers and thunderstorms. Partly cloudy, low 69. Maybe a shower or thunderstorm on Friday. High 86. Independence Day, maybe a shower in the morning. Mostly sunny. High 83. That's your forecast. I'm Tim O'Brien.
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1: USA Radio News, I'm Anthony Lucero. Indirect U.S.-Iran talks have wrapped for the week with a fragile ceasefire holding and diplomatic efforts continuing over the control of the Strait of Hormuz. Negotiators are focused on restoring commercial shipping and easing regional tensions after recent strikes. A federal judge is blocking the U.S. Postal Service from carrying out President Trump's order to restrict mail-in ballots.
2: Trump signed an executive order restricting mail-in ballots ahead of the midterm elections. Democratic-led states sued the administration to block the move, and a judge in Boston ruled that the Postal Service could not carry out the order in the states that sued. On Wednesday, a federal judge in Washington, D.C. ruled that the order could not be carried out in any state. The ruling was in favor of a lawsuit from the NAACP. Which called the order Trump's attempt to rig the election. I'm Michael Kastner.
1: New federal jobs data showed shifts in the nation's workforce.
3: A Labor Department figure shows the number of foreign-born workers in the U.S. labor force declined by about 700,000 over the past year, while the unemployment rate held at 4.2%. Supporters of the Trump administration say tougher border enforcement is contributing to the shift. The data groups all foreign-born workers together, including legal immigrants, naturalized citizens, temporary visa holders, and those in the country without legal authorization, making it impossible to determine which groups account for the change. Ron Warner, USA Radio News.
1: Beginning on July 4th, families can open a new Trump account for children under 18. The tax-advantaged investment accounts are designed to help children build long-term savings.
4: Children born between 2025 and 2028 can receive a $1,000 federal deposit once an account is opened by a parent or guardian, and families can then contribute up to $5,000 a year. Financially, the impact could be significant, assuming an average annual return of 8%, a $1,000 investment could grow to about $4,000 over 18 years. I'm Monica Nelson.
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1: Crawford, Texas officials have shut down Tonkawa Falls just days before the 4th of July.
2: It's due to low river flows and stagnant water. State health experts warn the scorching, still water elevates the risk of dangerous bacteria, including the rare but fatal brain-eating amoeba. The greater Waco area remains sensitive to the threat following past high-profile deaths tied to Lake Whitney and a local water park. John Summers, USA Radio News.
1: New Jersey is going to start charging companies a new fee for workers with Medicaid amid federal cuts to the program.
3: Governor Mikey Sherrill signed a measure that would charge employers with at least 50 workers covered by Medicaid $325 per beneficiary. Sherrill expects the effort to bring in an extra $145 million to the Garden State this year alone. There is some pushback as business organizations say this penalizes job creators, and some advocacy groups fear it may deter companies from hiring low-income workers. I'm Lizzie Radabali.
1: AAA says more than 72 million Americans are expected to travel over the Independence Day holiday weekend, a new record, but only slightly higher than last year. Most travelers will drive. Air travel holds steady. Inflation continues to limit growth. AAA reports the national average price for a gallon of gas is $3.83. Highest prices are found in Kauai, Hawaii at $5.85. Lowest prices are found in Tippecanoe County, Indiana, $2.91. For USA Radio News, I'm Anthony Lucero.
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6: Overnight for Sheboygan, Indian River, and the Straits of Mackinac. A chance of showers and thunderstorms. Partly cloudy, low 69. Maybe a shower or thunderstorm on Friday, high 86. Independence Day, maybe a shower in the morning, mostly sunny, high 83. That's your forecast. I'm Tim O'Brien.
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0: Here on Classic Country Big Country Gold, we let the overnight jukebox take care of everything. The jukebox picks the songs, like this one here.
1: Well, my daddy left home when I was 3, and he didn't leave much to Ma and me. Just this old guitar and an empty bottle of booze. Now, I don't blame him because he run and hid, but the meanest thing that he ever did was before he left, he went and named me Sue. Well, he must have thought that it was quite a joke, and it got a lot of laughs from lots of folks.

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Some gal would giggle and I'd get red, and some guy'd laugh and I'd bust his head. I tell you, life ain't easy for a boy named Sue.

Thompson bars and kill that man that gave me that awful name. Well, it was Gatlinburg in mid-July, and I just hit town and my throat was dry. I thought I'd stop and have myself a brew at an old saloon on a street of mud. There at a table, dealing stud, sat the dirty mangy dog that named me Sue. Well, I knew that snake was my own sweet dad from a worn-out picture that my mother'd had. And I knew that scar on his cheek and his evil eye. He was big and bent and gray and old, and I looked at him and my blood ran cold. And I said, my name is Sue, how do you do? Well, I hit him hard right between the eyes, and he went down, but to my surprise, come up with a knife and cut off a piece of my ear. But I busted a chair right across his teeth, and we crashed through the wall and into the street, kicking and a-gouging in the mud and the blood and the beer. I tell you, I've fought tougher men, but I really can't remember when. He kicked like a mule and he bit like a crocodile. I heard him laugh and then I heard him cuss, and he went for his gun and I pulled mine first. He stood there looking at me and I saw him smile. He said, son, this world is rough, and if a man's gonna make it, he's gotta be tough. And I know I wouldn't be there to help you along. So I give you that name and I said goodbye. I knew you'd have to get tough or die. And it's that name that helped to make you strong. Yeah. Said, now you just fought one hell of a fight, and I know you hate me and you got the right to kill me now, and I wouldn't blame you if you do. But you ought to thank me before I die for the gravel in your guts and the spit in the eye, cause I'm the that named you Sue. Yeah, what could I do? What could I do? I got all choked up and I threw down my gun, called him a paw and he called me a son, and I come away with a different point of view. And I think about him now and then, every time I try and every time I win. And if I ever have a son, I think I'm gonna name him Bill or George, anything but Sue. I still ain't there.

The crack of the bat, the roar of the crowd. 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
1: USA Radio News. I'm John Summers. More than 165 million Americans are under heat alerts heading into the Independence Day holiday. Ryan Nobles reports the heat dome sweltering parts of the Midwest this week will intensify in the eastern U.S. today.
2: With dangerous and punishing temperatures enveloping the Northeast ahead of the 4th of July weekend. Forecasters predicting several cities could set record highs through the holiday weekend, from Detroit to Nashville to Bangor, Maine.
1: New heat records could be set in New York City, Philadelphia, and Washington, D.C. U.S.-Iran peace talks are paused for the funeral of Iran's former supreme leader killed in U.S.-Israeli strikes during the opening of the war. Millions are expected to turn out for Ali Khamenei's funeral events, which begin Saturday in Tehran. An Iranian military commander warned the U.S. and Israel about any attacks against Iran during this period. The CDC is working to determine the source of a parasitic illness linked to explosive diarrhea in multiple states. In Michigan, Dr. John Brooks of McLaren Health says symptoms can be very uncomfortable.
3: Really what people talk about is the explosive nature, where there's pressure, a lot of gas, and the term explosive kind of talks about itself and what that feels like.
1: At least 145 cases of cyclosporiasis, a type of food poisoning caused by a parasite and which may be linked to fresh produce, are reported across 17 states. We're learning more about what might have led up to the investigation into California Governor Gavin Newsom and his wife.
4: The investigation centers around some audio tapes that came from Democrat insider Alexis Podesta. California Post is reporting that Podesta wore a wire. Conversations were held during the criminal investigation of Newsom's then chief of staff, Dana Williamson, who took a plea deal for stealing campaign cash from an account that belonged to Javier Becerra. I'm Jason Campadonia.
1: From America's News Network, USA Radio News.
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1: The second-degree murder trial of Miami Instagram model Courtney Clint set for the third week of August. During a pretrial appearance Thursday, defense attorney Frank Pietro said his client's complying with the state's pretrial interviews.
6: The first two parts of Ms. Clint's interview by the state's expert had completed, so there needs to be one more. We're still moving down in that direction to sort of be ready for that August date.
1: Clint pleaded not guilty to the 2022 stabbing death of her boyfriend, Christian Obumsele, claiming self-defense. The judge ordered another pretrial hearing for next week. A couple who climbed to the top of the Empire State Building is out on supervised release.
7: Ivan Birkus and Angela Nicolau were arraigned.

0: on misdemeanor and felony charges following their Wednesday afternoon climb up the spire of New York City's famous landmark. Once at the top, the Russian natives unfurled a banner that had a peace and love message before getting engaged and climbing back down right into police custody. Both spent the night in separate holding cells and will return to court August 24th. In New York, I'm Natalie Migliori.
1: Dust from the Saharan Desert is blowing into parts of the U.S. The phenomenon's not abnormal and typically happens each year when easterly winds carry air and dust from the Sahara over the Atlantic and into the region. This means the dust travels more than 6,000 miles through strong upper-level winds heading north into the Great Lakes region at the moment. I'm John Summers, USA Radio News.
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4: For Sheboygan, Indian River, and the Straits of Mackinac, partly sunny today. Chance of a shower, maybe a thunderstorm. High 84. West winds 5 to 10. A chance of showers, maybe a thunderstorm tonight. Low 62. Independence Day, partly sunny tomorrow. Chance of a shower, and high 78. Sunday, partly sunny. Maybe a shower, high 78. Monday, mostly sunny and high 81. Looking into Tuesday, mostly sunny, high 85. That's your forecast. I'm Tim O'Brien. Have a great Friday.
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0: For Sheboygan, Indian River, and the Straits of Mackinac, partly sunny skies today. Chance of a shower, maybe a thunderstorm, high 84. West winds 5 to 10. A chance of showers and a thunderstorm tonight, low 62. For the 4th of July, partly sunny tomorrow. Chance of a shower, high 78. Maybe a shower on Sunday, partly sunny, high 78. Looking into Monday, mostly sunny, high 81.
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2: I'm Ryan Racker. House Speaker Matt Hall announcing on social media that a deal has been made on the state budget. They're moving fast in Lansing after a framework deal was announced last week. Now House Republicans and Senate Democrats making a deal on the full budget. A House Conference Committee calling tonight after midnight, covering the school aid appropriations for K-12 higher education community colleges. State Representative Joe Aragona, Macomb County, said they're working on the final touches. They need to print the final draft and prepare it for the vote.
3: But we'll probably be voting a little later on tonight. It could even last into the wee hours of the morning, but in a few hours, we'll have a budget done, signed, and delivered to the governor.
2: And the budget comes a day after the deadline of July 1st, but all things considered, it's still way earlier than last year when it took all the way till October to get the deal done. A fourth woman being held at the Huron Valley Correctional Facility has died. The Michigan Department of Corrections say 62-year-old Delphinia Jones died at Trinity Health Hospital earlier today. She was taken to the hospital on June 19th for a cardiac arrest. The Flint parents, accused of torture and murder, will spend the next few months in jail. Bond denied for Jessica and Damian O'Brien. Their 7-year-old son, Casper, died in November of last year. He weighed 255 pounds, nonverbal, living in deplorable conditions. The judge scheduled the next hearing for September 9th to give time for a competency screening for both of the parents. They're facing second-degree murder, torture, and multiple child abuse charges. Another college stadium is poised to pass the University of Michigan's Big House in terms of being the largest in the country. Penn State is pouring $700 million into renovations of Beaver Stadium, with the addition likely to put them ahead of the Big House in total capacity. Michigan Stadium currently holds 107,500 fans in attendance regularly, with over 110,000 in standing room tickets. The Big House has been the biggest in college football since 1956. I'm Ryan Racker for the Michigan News Network.
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8: Today, for Sheboygan, Indian River, and the Straits of Mackinac, partly sunny skies, maybe a shower or thunderstorm, high 84, west winds 5 to 10. A chance of showers and thunderstorms tonight, low 62. For Independence Day, partly sunny tomorrow, chance of a shower, high 78.
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And it kept running through my mind. 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

0: Hi, this is Mike Avery, and here's what's coming up this week on Outdoor Magazine. First, John Callison on kayak fishing and more, then John Spielis of the Michigan Wildlife Council. In our second hour, Luke Palasgun becoming a charter captain plus fishing for Lake St. Clair Muskies, then Mark Williams on a new fishing consortium group. And in hour number three, Lance Valentine talks walleye fishing on inland lakes.
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0: On the air for 70 years, this is WCBY. Sheboygan.
1: USA Radio News, I'm John Summers. Questions are swirling about the health of former Senate Majority Leader Mitch McConnell after reports say he was found unconscious last month at his home due to a possible heart attack. Kentucky Governor Andy Beshear says he's been kept in the dark.
2: Now, we have received no information, no updates. If there's been any direct outreach, I'm unaware of it. I don't want to speculate about anybody's health. The only things that I know, I've read, and I can't verify.
1: Multiple outlets cite emergency services audio involving McConnell's Washington, D.C. home from June 14th. The office of the 84-year-old Republican from Kentucky confirms he was hospitalized on that day but is not addressing the new reports. McConnell has not returned to the Senate since his latest health incident. The Trump administration pulled the plug on a trade deal with Mexico and Canada, which experts say has been wildly successful for all three nations. Texas economist Ray Perryman served on the task force which crafted the USMCA.
3: Whenever you can get a situation where you can have free and open trade, maximize the things that each country does best, that's going to end up making us all better off.
1: There will now be one decade of negotiations to update a trade deal that, in 2018, the president called the best and most important trade deal ever made. There are hints going forward there could be separate trade deals struck with Canada and Mexico. The World Health Organization declared an end to the hantavirus outbreak linked to a cruise ship. Thursday's announcement comes after the final contact of a person exposed to the virus on the cruise ship completed their quarantine period. The recommended quarantine and monitoring period for hantavirus exposure is 42 days. In financial news, the 13-week Treasury bill is yielding about 3 2/3%, down roughly 1%. Short-term Treasury rates remain steady overall, holding in the mid-3% range. 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
3: Amtrak temporarily canceled a dozen Northeast Corridor trains due to temperature-related conditions.
4: The National Passenger Railroad Company announced the cancellation as parts of the country experienced a heat wave that began in the Midwest and has since spread east. Amtrak apologized for the inconvenience as all of the trains were canceled in their entirety, and the cancellations include 6 Northeast Regional trains along with 6 Acela trains. Amtrak previously announced trains may need to operate at reduced speeds and could experience delays between Wednesday and Saturday. I'm Matt Mattinson.
3: California Governor Gavin Newsom's office says the Supreme Court's ruling on trans athletes in women's sports does not affect his state's laws. According to a spokesperson for Newsom's office, the state remains committed on ensuring every Californian, including the LGBTQ community, is met with dignity and respect. Charges were announced against ex-U.S. Olympic canoeist David Hearn for allegedly vandalizing the Lincoln Memorial Reflecting Pool. U.S. Attorney for Washington, D.C., Jeanine Pirro, called the alleged vandalism anarchy.
5: This unchecked vandalism and civil disorder turns into criminal behavior, and that's why we're here today.
3: Hearn's accused of damaging the newly renovated pool's liner June 19th. Pirro says Hearn faces up to 10 years behind bars if convicted. I'm John Summers, USA Radio News.
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7: 607 WCBY News. I'm Mike Grisdale. Mix of sun and clouds today, scattered showers, highs could reach into the 80s inland. Complete weekend forecast with Tim O'Brien coming up. Current conditions in the Straits area. Some areas reporting light rain early on. Currently 68 at the Pelston Airport, 69 Indian River. Light rain 69 Wolverine, drizzle and 68 in Gaylord. Cloudy, 65 on Mackinac Island, 67 Mackinac City, 66 St. Ignace, light rain and 68 in Sheboygan. Yesterday, FEMA officials announced they have approved more than $33 million for recovery efforts from the 2025 winter ice storm. This money is designed to reimburse emergency protective measures and debris removal completed to restore power, also making roads passable and protecting public infrastructure. The FEMA public assistance grants include over $31 million to the Great Lakes Energy Cooperative for power restoration measures such as clearing broken trees and removing damaged transformers, utility poles, and wires. Sheboygan County receiving $795,000 for coordinating state and local resources to provide food, shelter, and wellness checks during the 2025 storm. $491,000 to Alpena County Road Commission, $468,000 to Antrim County Road Commission for removing and clearing debris from county roadways. Northern Michigan ready to celebrate.

0: Celebrate America's 250th birthday tomorrow. Plenty of community activities, parades, and fireworks. Some of those events include Sheboygan's Parade, starting 10 a.m. Saturday at the Sheboygan County Building, north on Main Street through downtown to the Eagles Club. Fireworks for Sheboygan will be Saturday night at the County Fairgrounds. Indian River Chamber presents a 4th of July parade Saturday, 10 a.m. Fireworks for Indian River will be Sunday night at DeVoe Beach. Meanwhile, Mullet Lake fireworks scheduled tonight to be lit off at the Mullet Lake Country Club. Mackinac City celebrating Independence Day tomorrow with music, fireworks, and a strawberry social. Mackinac Women's Club kicks things off with its a strawberry social 11 till 4 Saturday on the Municipal Marina Lawn. Straits Area Concert Band performs 9 p.m. tomorrow at the Conkling Heritage Park, and Saturday evening will end with fireworks over the Mackinac City Harbor. St. Ignace 4th of July Parade, 4 p.m. Saturday. It goes through downtown St. Ignace, ends up at Little Bear East Arena for the community picnic from 5 till 7 tomorrow. A special celebration on Mackinac Island. Of course, there's the stone skipping tournament tomorrow at Windermere Point. Then tomorrow evening, professional tenor Glenn Stephen Allen, who has Northern Michigan roots, will perform the Star Spangled Banner and God Bless America at Fort Mackinac Saturday, preceding the annual fireworks show. Allen has graced stages from Broadway to Carnegie Hall and Yankee Stadium. However, his return to Northern Michigan holds a unique significance. He's aiming for this performance to be a foundational step towards cultivating a vibrant performing arts scene in the area. In sports, Tigers and Rangers met last night in Texas. Let's get the recap this morning from the Detroit Tiger Baseball Radio Network.
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3: Hi, this is Dan Dickerson. Texas Rangers take game one of a three-game weekend series with the Tigers with a 10-4 win at Globe Life Park. Tigers had Framber Valdez on the mound, Nate Eovaldi on the mound for Texas. Eovaldi was just incredible through the first four innings of this game. He struck out 8 of the first 11 batters that he faced. No hit the Tigers through 4. In the meantime, Framber Valdez just didn't have it in this game. He didn't have any swing and miss pitch. His pitches were inconsistent in this game. Rangers scored 3 off of him in the second inning to take a 3-0 lead. They had base runners in every inning through the first four innings, built the lead to 5-0. When he worked a 1-2-3 inning, the fifth inning, it was two great plays by Tigers defenders that made it a 1-2-3 inning. Tigers got it to 5-3 because Colt Keith hit a home run off Nate Eovaldi to start the fifth inning. Tigers put together a lot of good at-bats the next three innings. 3 runs in the fifth inning made it 5-3. Tigers loaded the bases, still down a run in the sixth inning. Could not get a big hit with 2 outs. Hayu Lee ends up striking out. And then the Rangers just started to pull away. Home run off Bo Brisky in the sixth inning made it 6-3. 3 runs off Drew Summers in the seventh inning made it 9-3. And then a tack-on home run from Evan Carter in the eighth inning made the final 10-4. Tigers scratching out a run in the eighth inning. Tigers fall to 38-50 with a loss. The Rangers improved to 45-43 with a win. It's an off day on Friday with this three-game weekend series for the World Cup. Tigers and Rangers play on Saturday. Tigers will throw Jack Flaherty on the mound, Kumar Rocker on the mound for the Rangers. It's a 405 start. We're on the air at 340 on the Detroit Tigers radio network.
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1: Big Country Gold. For Sheboygan, Indian River, and the Straits of Mackinac, partly sunny today. Chance of a shower, maybe a thunderstorm. High 84. West winds 5 to 10. A chance of showers, maybe a thunderstorm tonight. Low 62. Independence Day, partly sunny tomorrow. Chance of a shower, high 78. Sunday, partly sunny. Maybe a shower, high 78. Monday, mostly sunny and high 81. Looking at the Tuesday, mostly sunny, high 85. That's your forecast. I'm Tim O'Brien. Have a great Friday. Big

Big Country Gold, TGIF, Mike Grisdale, helping start our Friday here in the Straits area. Of course, going to be a busy holiday weekend. A lot of people have their eyes on the forecast. We'll be updating that throughout the weekend. A mix of sun and clouds today, showers at times, highs in the low to mid 80s inland, probably a little cooler right along the Big Lakes. The complete holiday weekend forecast with Tim O'Brien coming up. News headlines: Iran sending a defiant message with a colossal funeral this weekend for their slain supreme leader. Mediators say indirect talks between the U.S. and Iran are set to continue after the funeral. The heat wave continues across much of the country heading into our holiday weekend. Taylor Swift and Travis Kelce's multi-day wedding celebration underway in New York. Last night, an event believed to be the rehearsal dinner kicked off the couple's festivities ahead of Friday.

0: night's big celebration. Tonight's Mega Millions jackpot is $542 million. Saturday's Powerball worth $396 million. We'll get updates from the Michigan News Network later this hour and USA Radio News at the top of the hour. Last night in Texas, Rangers beat the Tigers 10-4. Detroit drops to 38-50. They have an off day today. They resume their series in Arlington Saturday. NASCAR Cup Series racing continues this weekend at Chicagoland Speedway. World Cup soccer continues. Thursday's winners in the knockout round included Switzerland, Portugal, and Spain. United States off until Monday night when they face Belgium in Seattle. Birthdays and anniversaries on the radio later this morning. We get to the names in the 9 o'clock hour. 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
7: For Sheboygan, Indian River, and the Strait to Mackinac, partly sunny skies today. Chance of a shower, maybe a thunderstorm, high 84, west winds 5 to 10. A chance of showers and a thunderstorm tonight, low 62. For the 4th of July, partly sunny tomorrow, chance of a shower, high 78. Maybe a shower on Sunday, partly sunny, and high 78. Looking into Monday, mostly sunny, high 81.
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2: I'm Beth Fisher. The extreme heat is still stifling Michigan and much of the eastern half of the U.S., with around 180 million people under some sort of heat advisory. An exhaustive search is taking place in western Lake Erie for an 11-year-old boater who's gone missing. The first emergency calls coming into the U.S. Coast Guard Sector Detroit around 11 yesterday morning. They say partner agencies were also investigating the missing child. Rescue crews from Ohio found the vessel while a helicopter assisted in the search. Those Ohio crews have been searching the area overnight and remain on the scene. The Coast Guard says local, state, and federal partners will begin conducting an extensive search for the child at first light. Anyone with information is asked to call the U.S. Coast Guard's Detroit sector. The state legislature is still in session and has been overnight voting on various bills. Lawmakers are expected to vote on a state budget, one that's expected to be more than $80 billion. State Representative Joe Aragona on what's in the proposed deal.
3: We're very excited that there are no new taxes. We're not going to raid the rainy day fund, which is just a move to spend more dollars that we really don't have. And the fact that this is actually a smaller budget than last year, that's a rarity when that happens. So House Republicans are very proud of that fact.
2: School officials have complained that legislators have gone past the July 1st deadline to pass a budget, making it difficult for them to plan for the school year. The Flint parents accused of torture and murder will spend the next few months in jail. Bond was denied for Jessica and Damian O'Brien. Their 7-year-old son, Casper, died last November. He weighed 255 pounds, was nonverbal, and was living in deplorable conditions. The judge scheduled the next hearing for September 9th to give time for a competency screening for both parents. Tonight's Mega Millions jackpot is $542 million. I'm Beth Fisher for the Michigan News Network.
4: America's been overrun by the third world. And liberal John James wants to let in thousands more. Illegal immigrants have stolen billions and committed unspeakable crimes. 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James even said he doesn't unequivocally support construction of a border wall with Mexico. John James is no conservative. 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
6: Today for Sheboygan, Indian River, and the Straits of Mackinac, partly sunny skies, maybe a shower or a thunderstorm, high 84, west winds 5 to 10. A chance of showers and thunderstorms tonight, low 62. For Independence Day, partly sunny tomorrow, a chance of a shower, high 78.
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I wrote him back a letter and I told him it was not the perfect country and western song because he hadn't said anything at all about mama or trains or trucks or prison or getting drunk. Well, he sat down and wrote another verse to the song and he sent it to me, and after reading it I realized that my friend had written the perfect country and western song, and I felt obliged to include it on this album. The last verse goes like this here. Well, I was drunk the day my mom got out of prison.

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1: 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Sheboygan.
2: USA Radio News. I'm John Summers. President Trump's pushing for a faster

0: drop in gas prices.
1: The president previously urged gas companies to drop their prices and warned that big problems lie ahead if there is any price gouging. However, he acknowledged in a new Truth Social post that oil costs are dropping, but highlighted that gas prices are not falling fast enough ahead of the 4th of July weekend. He says gas prices will return to record lows seen prior to the conflict with Iran. I'm Chris Caraggio.
0: The holiday travel rush is underway. This person has a positive attitude despite the busy airports.
2: I always think it is good to get here early. There's food, there's coffee shops, there's shopping in airports. Just get here early, wait, be patient.
0: More than 72 million Americans will travel during the Independence Day holiday period this year. That's according to AAA. The travel period goes through Sunday, with many Americans expected to travel at least 50 miles from home. It's going to be a scorching hot 4th of July weekend along the East Coast. These women tried to enjoy the outdoors in Boston Thursday with temperatures climbing into the upper 90s and low 100s.
3: It's hot. It's very hot.
4: Just drink a lot of water and wear a lot of sunscreen.
0: The heat dome sweltering parts of the Midwest this week intensifies in the eastern U.S. today, creating high humidity and the hottest weather so far this year in many cities. President Trump's planning a lengthy speech on the National Mall for the 4th of July celebration, even if there's record heat in the nation's capital.
5: He made the remark while speaking Wednesday at the Theodore Roosevelt Presidential Library in North Dakota.
6: On July 4th, it's going to be approximately 107 degrees out, and I'm going to go and I'm going to make a really long speech just to show that I can do anything.
5: While a high of 107 is predicted Saturday in Washington, D.C., it should be in the upper 80s by the time Trump gives his speech at 9 p.m. I'm Mark Mayfield.
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0: Reports say the FBI is expanding its 2020 election probe in Georgia. An FBI memo directs field offices to surge over 250 personnel to support an FBI Atlanta priority investigation. Reports say it's an effort to dig deeper into the election fraud claims President Trump continues to push. Starting tomorrow, July 4th, families can open new Trump accounts for children under 18. Monica Nelson reports the tax-advantaged investment accounts are designed to help children build long-term savings.
8: Children born between 2025 and 2028 can receive a $1,000 federal deposit once an account is opened by a parent or guardian. And families can then contribute up to $5,000 a year. Financially, the impact could be significant. Assuming an average annual return of 8%, a $1,000 investment could grow to about $4,000 over 18 years. If a family added $100 a month, the account could grow to roughly $51,000 by age 18. I'm Monica Nelson.
0: A New York congresswoman says Taylor Swift and Travis Kelce should reimburse the city's police department for costs associated with nuptial celebrations at Madison Square Garden this week.
9: GOP Congresswoman Nicole Malliotakis, who represents Staten Island and parts of Brooklyn, does not want New Yorkers footing any celebratory bills. She wants reimbursement for the 130 officers needed per day to keep their multi-million dollar, thousand-person wedding at MSG safe. In New York, I'm Liz Warner.
0: I'm John Summers, USA Radio News.
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12: Mix of sun and clouds today. Scattered showers. Highs could get into the 80s this afternoon.

0: afternoon. Complete holiday weekend forecast with Tim O'Brien coming up. WCBY News, I'm Mike Grisdale. Yesterday, FEMA officials announced they've approved more than $33 million for recovery efforts in northern Michigan from the 2025 winter ice storm. This money is designed to reimburse emergency protective measures and debris removal completed to restore power, make roads passable, and protect public infrastructure. These FEMA public assistance grants include over $31 million to the Great Lakes Energy Cooperative for power restoration measures such as clearing broken trees and removing damaged transformers, utility poles, and wires. Sheboygan County received $795,000 for coordinating state and local resources to provide food, shelter, and wellness checks. $491,000 for the Alpena Road Commission, $468,000 to Antrim County Road Commission for clearing debris from county roadways. Northern Michigan ready to celebrate America's 250th birthday this weekend. Here's a list of some of those activities. Sheboygan will have the downtown parade starting 10 a.m. tomorrow. Goes from the Sheboygan County Building north on Main Street through the downtown to the Eagles. Fireworks Saturday night at the Sheboygan County Fairgrounds. Indian River Chamber of Commerce presents a 4th of July parade tomorrow at 10 a.m. Fireworks take place Sunday night at DeVoe Beach. The Mullet Lake fireworks are tonight, set off from the Mullet Lake Country Club. St. Ignace 4th of July parade begins 4 p.m. tomorrow, goes through downtown St. Ignace, ends up at Little Bear East Arena for the community picnic from 5 to 7. Fireworks Saturday night over Moran Bay. Mackinac City will celebrate Independence Day with music, fireworks, and more. Mackinac Women's Club has its annual Strawberry Social tomorrow, 11 till 4 at Municipal Marina Lawn. $5 until they're sold out. Also, bounce houses and games for the kids tomorrow. Straits Area Concert Band will perform 9 p.m. Saturday, Conkling Heritage Park. And then there's fireworks over the Mackinac City Harbor. On Mackinac Island, it's the Stone Skipping Tournament Saturday at Windermere Point. Special treat tomorrow on Mackinac Island, professional tenor Glenn Seven Allen, who has Northern Michigan roots, will be performing the Star Spangled Banner and God Bless America at Fort Mackinac before the annual fireworks show on Saturday. Another America 250 event is Fire at Night at Colonial Michilimackinac in Mackinac City. That's tonight at 9 o'clock. Rifle and cannon fire will be booming. The public is welcome. It's free of charge, but donations are welcome. At the Icebreaker Mackinac Maritime Museum in Mackinac City, you're celebrating the Women Who Built the Mackinac Day. Today will feature appearances by Rosie the Riveters and stories about the work of women available during wartime. Evening tours of the museum with special tickets available for July 4th. Visitors will be able to watch the fireworks from the deck of the ship.
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3: For Sheboygan, Indian River, and the Straits of Mackinac, partly sunny today. Chance of a shower, maybe a thunderstorm. High 84. West winds 5 to 10. A chance of showers, maybe a thunderstorm tonight. Low 62. Independence Day, partly sunny tomorrow. Chance of a shower and high 78. Sunday, partly sunny. Maybe a shower, high 78. Monday, mostly sunny and high of 81. Looking into Tuesday, mostly sunny, high 85. That's your forecast. I'm Tim O'Brien. Have a great Friday.
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0: Big Country Gold, TGIF, Mike Grisdale, helping start our Friday here in the Straits area. Of course, going to be a busy holiday weekend. A lot of people have their eyes on the forecast. We'll be updating that throughout the weekend. A mix of sun and clouds today, showers at times, highs in the low to mid 80s inland, probably a little cooler right along the Big Lakes. The complete holiday weekend forecast with Tim O'Brien coming up. News headlines: Iran sending a defiant message with a colossal funeral this weekend for their slain supreme leader. Mediators say indirect talks between the U.S. and Iran are set to continue after the funeral. The heat wave continues across much of the country heading into our holiday weekend. And Taylor Swift and Travis Kelce's multi-day wedding celebration underway in New York. Last night, an event believed to be the rehearsal dinner kicked off the couple's festivities ahead of Friday night's big celebration. Tonight's Mega Millions jackpot is $542 million, Saturday's Powerball worth $396 million. We'll get updates from the Michigan News Network later this hour and USA Radio News at the top of the hour. Last night in Texas, Rangers beat the Tigers 10-4. Detroit drops to 38-50. They have an off day today. They resume their series in Arlington Saturday. NASCAR Cup Series racing continues this weekend at Chicagoland Speedway. World Cup soccer continues. Thursday's winners in the knockout round included Switzerland, Portugal, and Spain. United States off until Monday night when they face Belgium in Seattle. Birthdays and anniversaries on the radio later this morning. We get to the names in the 9 o'clock hour. Give us a call, 231-627-9005.
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6: For Sheboygan, Indian River, and the Straits of Mackinac, partly sunny skies today. Chance of a shower, maybe a thunderstorm, high 84. West winds 5 to 10. A chance of showers and a thunderstorm tonight, low 62.

0: 4th of July, partly sunny tomorrow, chance of a shower, high 78. Maybe a shower on Sunday, partly sunny, high 78. Looking into Monday, mostly sunny, high 81.
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2: I'm Beth Fisher. Turns out the extreme heat is going to linger over much of lower Michigan for another day. While the initial extreme heat watch was set to expire last night, it's since been extended to 8 o'clock tonight. Temperatures remaining in the mid to upper 90s. FEMA has agreed to reimburse Michigan local governments $33.3 million for severe winter storm recovery in March. FEMA says the money will reimburse emergency protective measures and debris removal services completed to restore power and make roads passable. Meanwhile, President Donald Trump has announced that federal disaster assistance is available to Michigan to supplement recovery efforts in the areas affected by severe storms, tornadoes, and flooding in April. The president's action makes federal funding available to affected individuals in several counties that include Allegan, Alpena, Antrim, Benzie, and Kalamazoo. State legislators are still in session in Lansing and are expected to vote on a more than $80 billion budget. State Representative Joe Aragona says there are no new taxes and they won't raid the rainy day fund.
3: It could even last into the wee hours of the morning, but in a few hours, we'll have a budget done, signed, and delivered to the governor.
2: Aragona says the budget is smaller than last year. Some people traveling in northern Michigan for the 4th will run into detours in northern lower Michigan. Heavy rain earlier this week caused flash flooding that washed out several roads in and around Petoskey and Harbor Springs. MDOT says M-119, the Tunnel of Trees Highway, suffered the greatest damage. Senator John DeMoose.
4: The cliffs are just sort of, they're just like what you see in California, these mudslides. And then we went over to an area called Devil's Elbow, which is really well known. It's a beautiful part of the road. And that part's closed off. The road is still there, but it looks like it's hanging on by a thread. I mean, it's a sheer cliff now.
2: Tonight's Mega Millions jackpot, $542 million. I'm Beth Fisher for the Michigan News Network.
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0: Today for Sheboygan, Indian River, and the Straits of Mackinac, partly sunny skies, maybe a shower or a thunderstorm, high 84, west winds 5 to 10. A chance of showers and thunderstorms tonight, low 62. For Independence Day, partly sunny tomorrow, chance of a shower, high 78.
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0: Big Country Gold with Olivia Newton-John. It's 8 a.m. on Friday, getting ready for the big weekend. Mike Grisdale and crew monitoring the forecast for you over the next couple of days. Looks like we're going to be okay. Some clouds at times, maybe scattered showers today. Becoming sunny Saturday, and looking for temperatures tomorrow comfortably in the upper 70s. How about that? We have had some light rain on and off so far this morning. Currently cloudy and 71 in the Rivertown.
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2: USA Radio News. I'm John Summers. U.S.-Iran peace talks are paused for the funeral of Iran's former supreme leader killed in U.S.-Israeli strikes during the opening of the war. Millions are expected to turn out for Ali Khamenei's funeral events, which begin Saturday in Tehran. An Iranian military commander warned the U.S. and Israel about any attacks against Iran during this period. The CDC is working to determine the source of a parasitic illness linked to explosive diarrhea in multiple states. In Michigan, Dr. John Brooks of McLaren Health says symptoms can be very uncomfortable.
3: Really what people talk about is the explosive nature, where there's pressure, a lot of gas, and it's, and again, it's the term explosive.

0: explosive kind of talks about itself and what that feels like.
1: At least 145 cases of cyclosporiasis, a type of food poisoning caused by a parasite and which may be linked to fresh produce, are reported across 17 states. More than 165 million Americans are under heat alerts heading into the Independence Day holiday. Ryan Nobles reports the heat dome sweltering parts of the Midwest this week will intensify in the eastern U.S. today.
2: With dangerous and punishing temperatures enveloping the Northeast ahead of the 4th of July weekend. Forecasters predicting several cities could set record highs through the holiday weekend, from Detroit to Nashville to Bangor, Maine.
1: New heat records could be set in New York City, Philadelphia, and Washington, D.C. We're learning more about what might have led up to the investigation into California Governor Gavin Newsom and his wife.
3: The investigation centers around some audio tapes that came from Democrat insider Alexis Podesta. California Post is reporting that Podesta wore a wire. Conversations were held during the criminal investigation of Newsom's then chief of staff, Dana Williamson, who took a plea deal for stealing campaign cash from an account that belonged to Javier Becerra. I'm Jason Campadonia.
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1: A couple who climbed to the top of the Empire State Building is out on supervised release.
5: Ivan Birkus and Angela Nicolau were arraigned on misdemeanor and felony charges following their Wednesday afternoon climb up the spire of New York City's famous landmark. Once at the top, the Russian natives unfurled a banner that had a peace and love message before getting engaged and climbing back down right into police custody. Both spent the night in separate holding cells and will return to court August 24th. In New York, I'm Natalie Migliori.
1: The second-degree murder trial of Miami Instagram model Courtney Clint is set for the third week of August. During a pretrial appearance Thursday, defense attorney Frank Pietro said his client's complying with the state's pretrial interviews.
6: The first two parts of Ms. Clint's interview by the state's expert had completed, there needs to be one more. We're still moving down in that direction to sort of be ready for that August date.
1: Clint pleaded not guilty to the 2022 stabbing death of her boyfriend, Christian Obumsele, claiming self-defense. The judge ordered another pretrial hearing for next week. Dust from the Saharan Desert is blowing into parts of the U.S. The phenomenon's not abnormal and typically happens each year when easterly winds carry air and dust from the Sahara over the Atlantic and into the region. This means the dust travels more than 6,000 miles through strong upper-level winds heading north into the Great Lakes region at the moment. I'm John Summers, USA Radio News.
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9: Mix of sun and clouds today. Scattered showers. Highs could get into the 80s this afternoon. Complete holiday weekend forecast with Tim O'Brien coming up. WCBY News, I'm Mike Grisdale. Yesterday, FEMA officials announced they've approved more than $33 million for recovery efforts in northern Michigan from the 2025 winter ice storm. This money is designed to reimburse emergency protective measures and debris removal completed to restore power, make roads passable, and protect public infrastructure. These FEMA public assistance grants include over $31 million

0: to the Great Lakes Energy Cooperative for power restoration measures such as clearing broken trees and removing damaged transformers, utility poles, and wires. Sheboygan County received $795,000 for coordinating state and local resources to provide food, shelter, and wellness checks. $491,000 for the Alpena Road Commission, $468,000 to Antrim County Road Commission for clearing debris from county roadways. Northern Michigan, ready to celebrate America's 250th birthday this weekend. Here's a list of some of those activities. Sheboygan will have the downtown parade starting 10 a.m. tomorrow. Goes from the Sheboygan County Building north on Main Street through the downtown to the Eagles. Fireworks Saturday night at the Sheboygan County Fairgrounds. Indian River Chamber of Commerce presents a 4th of July parade tomorrow at 10 a.m. Fireworks take place Sunday night at DeVoe Beach. The Mullet Lake fireworks are tonight, set off from the Mullet Lake Country Club. St. Ignace 4th of July parade begins 4 p.m. tomorrow, goes through downtown St. Ignace, ends up at Little Bear East Arena for the community picnic from 5 to 7. Fireworks Saturday night over Moran Bay. Mackinac City will celebrate Independence Day with music, fireworks, and more. Mackinac Women's Club has its annual Strawberry Social tomorrow, 11 till 4 at Municipal Marina Lawn. $5 until they're sold out. Also, bounce houses and games for the kids tomorrow. Straits Area Concert Band will perform 9 p.m. Saturday, Conkling Heritage Park. And then there's fireworks over the Mackinac City Harbor. On Mackinac Island, it's the Stone Skipping Tournament Saturday at Windermere Point. Special treat tomorrow on Mackinac Island, professional tenor Glenn Seven Allen, who has Northern Michigan roots, will be performing the Star-Spangled Banner and God Bless America at Fort Mackinac before the annual fireworks show on Saturday. Another America 250 event is Fire at Night at Colonial Michilimackinac in Mackinac City. That's tonight at 9 o'clock. Rifle and cannon fire will be booming. The public is welcome. It's free of charge, but donations are welcome. At the Icebreaker Mackinac Maritime Museum in Mackinac City, you're celebrating the Women Who Built the Mackinac Day. Today will feature appearances by Rosie the Riveters and stories about the work of women available during wartime. Evening tours of the museum with special tickets available for July 4th. Visitors will be able to watch the fireworks from the deck of the ship.
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3: For Sheboygan, Indian River, and the Straits of Mackinac, partly sunny today. Chance of a shower, maybe a thunderstorm. High 84. West winds 5 to 10. A chance of showers, maybe a thunderstorm tonight. Low 62. Independence Day, partly sunny tomorrow. Chance of a shower, high 78. Sunday, partly sunny. Maybe a shower, high 78. Monday, mostly sunny and high 81. Looking at the Tuesday, mostly sunny, high 85. That's your forecast. I'm Tim O'Brien. Have a great Friday.
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0: Big Country Gold, TGIF, Mike Grisdale, helping start our Friday here in the Straits area. Of course, going to be a busy holiday weekend. A lot of people have their eyes on the forecast. We'll be updating that throughout the weekend. A mix of sun and clouds today, showers at times, highs in the low to mid 80s inland, probably a little cooler right along the Big Lakes. The complete holiday weekend forecast with Tim O'Brien coming up. News headlines, Iran sending a defiant message with a colossal funeral this weekend for their slain supreme leader. Mediators say indirect talks between the U.S. and Iran are set to continue after the funeral. The heat wave continues across much of the country heading into our holiday weekend. And Taylor Swift and Travis Kelce's multi-day wedding celebration underway in New York. Last night, an event believed to be the rehearsal dinner kicked off the couple's festivities ahead of Friday night's big celebration. Tonight's Mega Millions jackpot is $542 million. Saturday's Powerball worth $396 million. We'll get updates from the Michigan News Network later this hour and USA Radio News at the top of the hour. Last night in Texas, Rangers beat the Tigers 10-4. Detroit drops to 38-50. They have an off day today. They resume their series in Arlington Saturday. NASCAR Cup Series racing continues this weekend at Chicagoland Speedway. World Cup soccer continues. Thursday's winners in the knockout round included Switzerland, Portugal, and Spain. United States off until Monday night when they face Belgium in Seattle. Birthdays and anniversaries on the radio later this morning. We get to the names in the 9 o'clock hour. Give us a call, 231-627-9005.
1: A Better Life with Dr. Sanjay Gupta.
2: Not all screen time is created equal, and a new study out of Sweden is helping us understand this even better. So researchers followed more than 20,000 people over nearly two decades and determined that passive screen time, like sitting on the couch and watching television, raised someone's risk of dementia. But if they did something active, like reading, puzzles, or interacting with other people, this same group of people saw their risk of dementia drop. Just like you gotta put the work in to keep your body in shape as you age, you basically have to do the same thing with your brain. A couple things I have found to help: working to learn something new every day, whatever it might be, challenging yourself in some way every day, and really importantly, staying socially active. Some days that means meeting friends in person, other days maybe an email, a text, or a phone call. Just stay engaged. I'm Dr. Sanjay Gupta, helping you live a better life.
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7: Weather. For Sheboygan, Indian River, and the Strait to Mackinac, partly sunny skies today. Chance of a shower, maybe a thunderstorm, high 84. West winds 5 to 10. A chance of showers and a thunderstorm tonight, low 62. For the 4th of July, partly sunny tomorrow. Chance of a shower, high 78. Maybe a shower on Sunday, partly sunny and high 78. Looking into Monday, mostly sunny, high 81.
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1: The Michigan News Network.
2: I'm Beth Fisher. The heat wave continues in much of Michigan's lower peninsula through today. An extreme heat watch should expire tonight as temperatures remain in the mid to upper 90s. A man is in stable condition following emergency surgery after he reportedly suffered severe cuts to his abdomen and legs caused by his boat's propeller. The incident occurring Wednesday afternoon in Lake St. Clair when the man jumped into the water from his boat. His girlfriend says when he climbed back on board, he was bleeding profusely. She managed to drive the boat to Neff Park in Grosse Pointe, where first responders performed life-saving measures. The man underwent emergency surgery at a nearby hospital and is expected to recover. Investigators say it's unknown if the propeller on the boat was spinning at the time, leading to the cuts. The last person arrested in a scheme to steal customer reward points from a West Michigan Meijer has been sentenced to probation. 43-year-old Matthew McCord has also been ordered

0: ordered 8 months of home detention and to pay nearly $73,000 in restitution. The other two in the scheme were sentenced in April. A blast from the past is making a major comeback.
1: 34,160 drivers from across the state have purchased that limited edition red, white, and blue license plate. You know the design. It's based off the original 1976 bicentennial plate, which earned Michigan its first plate of the year. It made a big comeback this year to mark America's 250th anniversary, and it's not over yet. The limited edition semi-quincentennial plates are available to order until the end of this year. Ryan Recker for the Michigan News Network.
0: A major warning if you plan to use Tap to Pay on your phone to make a donation. A 29-year-old woman says she was scammed out of $1,000 at the Troy Walmart. She told police that two teens approached her on June 27th asking for donations to fund their college tours. She agreed to give them $50. It wasn't until she checked later that she realized the teens had actually typed in a $1,000 charge. I'm Beth Fisher for the Michigan News Network.
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4: The Tigers lost to the Texas Rangers 10-4 last night down in Arlington. The Rangers jumped out to an early 5-0 lead thanks to a few RBIs from Ezekiel Duran and a second-inning home run from Elias Diaz. Tigers finally scored in the fifth inning on home runs from Colt Keith and Haoyu Lee to make it 5-3. The Rangers would tack on five more runs, though, in the sixth, seventh, and eighth innings to blow the game open. Detroit's final run came from Ben Malgiri on an RBI single in the eighth. Both teams are off today as AT&T Stadium in Arlington will host Australia and Egypt in the round of 32 in the World Cup, just across the street from Globe Life Field where the Rangers play. Game 2 in the series will be tomorrow at 4:05. Speaking of the World Cup, Spain defeated Austria 3-0 yesterday. Cristiano Ronaldo scored a clutch penalty to help Portugal come back in the second half and beat Croatia 2-1. And Switzerland advanced past Algeria 2-0. Team USA will face Belgium in the round of 16 on Monday. I'm Brendan Shabath for the Michigan News Network.
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9: Today for Sheboygan, Indian River, and the Straits of Mackinac. Partly sunny skies, maybe a shower or thunderstorm. High 84, west winds 5 to 10. A chance of showers and thunderstorms tonight. Low 62. For Independence Day, partly sunny tomorrow, chance of a shower, high 78.
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1: USA Radio News, I'm John Summers. The Trump administration pulled the plug on a trade deal with Mexico and Canada, which experts say has been wildly successful for all three nations. Texas economist Ray Perryman served on the task force which crafted the USMCA.
2: Whenever you can get a situation where you can have free and open trade, maximize the things that each country does best, that's going to end up making us all better off.
1: There will now be one decade of negotiations to update a trade deal that, in 2018, the president called the best and most important trade deal ever made. There are hints going forward there could be separate trade deals struck with Canada and Mexico. The World Health Organization declared an end to the hantavirus outbreak linked to a cruise ship. Thursday's announcement comes after the final contact of a person exposed to the virus on the cruise ship completed their quarantine period. The recommended quarantine and monitoring period for hantavirus exposure is 42 days. Questions are swirling about the health of former Senate Majority Leader Mitch McConnell after reports say he was found unconscious last month at his home due to a possible heart attack. Kentucky Governor Andy Beshear says he's been kept in the dark.
3: Now, we have received no information, no updates. If there's been any direct outreach, I'm unaware of it. I don't want to speculate about anybody's health. The only things that I know I've read and I can't verify.
1: Multiple outlets cite emergency services audio involving McConnell's Washington, D.C. home from June 14th. The office of the 84-year-old Republican from Kentucky confirms he was hospitalized on that day but is not addressing the new reports. McConnell has not returned to the Senate since his latest health incident. A new Cato poll finds nearly two-thirds of Americans under 30 don't know America 250 marks the Declaration of Independence anniversary. From America's News Network, USA Radio News.
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2: California Governor Gavin Newsom's office says the Supreme Court's ruling on trans athletes in women's sports does not affect his state's laws. According to a spokesperson for Newsom's office, the state remains committed on ensuring every Californian, including the LGBTQ community, is met with dignity and respect. Charges were announced against ex-U.S. Olympic canoeist David Hearn for allegedly vandalizing the Lincoln Memorial Reflecting Pool. U.S. Attorney for Washington, D.C., Janine Pirro, called the alleged vandalism anarchy.
3: This unchecked vandalism and civil disorder turns into criminal behavior, and that's why we're here today.
2: Hearn's accused of damaging the newly renovated pool's liner June 19th. Pirro says Hearn faces up to 10 years behind bars if convicted. Amtrak temporarily canceled a dozen Northeast Corridor trains due to temperature-related conditions.
4: The National Passenger Railroad Company announced the cancellation as parts of the country experienced a heat wave that began in the Midwest and has since spread east. Amtrak apologized for the inconvenience as all of the trains were canceled in their entirety, and the cancellations include 6 Northeast Regional trains along with 6 Acela trains. Amtrak previously announced trains may need to operate at reduced speeds and could experience delays between Wednesday and Saturday. I'm Matt Mattinson.
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10: Mix of sun and clouds today. Scattered showers. Highs could get into the 80s this afternoon. Complete holiday weekend forecast with Tim O'Brien coming up. WCBY News. I'm Mike Grisdale. Yesterday, FEMA officials announced they've approved more than $33 million for recovery efforts in northern Michigan from the 2025 winter ice storm. This money is designed to reimburse emergency protective measures and debris removal completed to restore power, make roads passable, and protect public infrastructure. These FEMA public assistance grants include over $31 million to the Great Lakes Energy Cooperative for power restoration measures such as clearing broken trees and removing damaged transformers, utility poles, and wires. Sheboygan County received $795,000 for coordinating state and local resources to provide food, shelter, and wellness checks. $491,000 for the Alpena Road Commission, $468,000 to Antrim County Road Commission for clearing debris from county roadways. Northern Michigan ready to celebrate America's 250th birthday this weekend. Here's a list of some of those activities. Sheboygan will have the downtown parade starting 10 a.m. tomorrow. Goes from the Sheboygan County Building north on Main Street through the downtown to the Eagles. Fireworks Saturday night at the Sheboygan County Fairgrounds. Indian River Chamber of Commerce presents a 4th of July parade tomorrow at 10 a.m. Fireworks take place Sunday night at DeVoe Beach. The Mullet Lake fireworks are tonight, set off from the Mullet Lake Country Club. St. Ignace 4th of July parade begins 4 p.m. tomorrow, goes through downtown St. Ignace, ends up at Little Bear East Arena for the community picnic from 5 to 7. Fireworks Saturday night over Moran Bay. Mackinac City will celebrate Independence Day with music, fireworks, and more. Mackinac Women's Club has its annual Strawberry Social tomorrow 11 till 4 at

0: Municipal Marina Lawn, $5 until they're sold out. Also, bounce houses and games for the kids tomorrow. Straits Area Concert Band will perform 9 p.m. Saturday, Conkling Heritage Park. And then there's fireworks over the Mackinac City Harbor. On Mackinac Island, it's the Stone Skipping Tournament Saturday at Windermere Point. Special treat tomorrow on Mackinac Island, professional tenor Glenn Seven Allen, who has Northern Michigan roots, will be performing the Star-Spangled Banner and God Bless America at Fort Mackinac before the annual fireworks show on Saturday. Another America 250 event is Fire at Night at Colonial Michilimackinac in Mackinac City. That's tonight at 9 o'clock. Rifle and cannon fire will be booming. The public is welcome. It's free of charge, but donations are welcome. At the Icebreaker Mackinac Maritime Museum in Mackinac City, you're celebrating the Women Who Built the Mackinac Day. Today will feature appearances by Rosie the Riveters and stories about the work of women available during wartime. Evening tours of the museum with special tickets available for July 4th. Visitors will be able to watch the fireworks from the deck of the ship.
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10: Hi, this is Dan Dickerson. Texas Rangers take game one of a three-game weekend series with the Tigers with a 10-4 win at Globe Life Park. Tigers had Framber Valdez on the mound, Nate Eovaldi on the mound for Texas. Eovaldi was just incredible through the first four innings of this game. He struck out eight of the first 11 batters that he faced. No hit the Tigers through four. In the meantime, Framber Valdez just didn't have it in this game. He didn't have any swing and miss pitch. His pitches were inconsistent in this game. Rangers scored three off of him in the second inning to take a 3-0 lead. They had base runners in every inning through the first four innings, built the lead to 5-0. When he worked a 1-2-3 inning, the fifth inning, it was two great plays by Tigers defenders that made it a 1-2-3 inning. Tigers got it to 5-3 because Colt Keith hit a home run off Nate Eovaldi to start the fifth inning. Tigers put together a lot of good at-bats the next three innings. Three runs in the fifth inning made it 5-3. Tigers loaded the bases, still down a run in the sixth inning. Could not get a big hit with two outs. Haiyu Lee ends up striking out. And then the Rangers just started to pull away. Home run off Bo Brisky in the sixth inning made it 6-3. Three runs off Drew Summers in the seventh inning made it 9-3. And then a tack-on home run from Evan Carter in the eighth inning made the final 10-4. Tigers scratching out a run in the eighth inning. Tigers fall to 38-50 with a loss. The Rangers improved to 45-43 with a win. It's an off day on Friday with this three-game weekend series for the World Cup. Tigers and Rangers play on Saturday. Tigers will throw Jack Flaherty on the mound, Kumar Rocker on the mound for the Rangers. It's a 405 start. We're on the air at 340 on the Detroit Tigers radio network.
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2: For Sheboygan, Indian River, and the Straits of Mackinac, partly sunny today. Chance of a shower, maybe a thunderstorm. High 84. West winds 5 to 10. A chance of showers, maybe a thunderstorm tonight. Low 62. Independence Day, partly sunny tomorrow. Chance of a shower, and high 78. Sunday, partly sunny. Maybe a shower, high 78. Monday, mostly sunny and high of 81. Looking into Tuesday, mostly sunny, high 85. That's your forecast. I'm Tim O'Brien. Have a great Friday.
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0: to Friday. Birthdays for July 3rd being brought to you in part by Hippie Sage Wellness Center Apothecary, 300 Mill Street, Sheboygan, in the Secretary of State Building. At the Hippie Sage Wellness Center, come explore the vibe, meet the minds behind the magic, see what happens when creativity meets consciousness. On the birthday list for July 3rd, we have Hayden Vowell of Naubenway, 22. Sarah Winberg of Sheboygan, birthday wishes for the big one, with an exclamation point. Ooh, that's dangerous. Happy birthday, Sarah. Lorinda Borsier of Wolverine, happy birthday from family and friends. Angela Paquette from Mackinac is on the list today. Birthdays coming up this weekend. Sunday, it's Katie Sheldon, that's from the Brew family. Giada Leggio has a birthday on Independence Day. Kim North of St. Ignace, another birthday on July 4th. The nation's birthday and Kim's birthday. Which one is 250 years old? I'll leave it up to you. Belated birthday wishes from Thursday, Sadie Lamping, Jonathan Champagne, Garrett Palmer, Ashley Tribasandi, Susan Santamore, Cheryl DePew, Angela Lazarowicz. And those were the belated birthdays, and we're up to date. Birthdays and anniversaries each weekday morning. All you have to do is give us a call, 231-627-9005. Hope everybody has a happy, enjoyable, and safe Independence Day weekend. Don't forget the parade in Sheboygan tomorrow morning at 10. We'll be doing the announcing down at Festival Square tomorrow. And before we move on this morning, thoughts and sympathies. A couple of local ladies, well-known in the community, have recently passed away. Thoughts and prayers to the family of Cheryl Lalonde. She passed away a few days ago at the age of 74. Many remember Cheryl. She used to work at Family Dollar and also Walgreens in Sheboygan. And also Juanita Morrison of Levering passed away early this morning. Many will remember Juanita and her husband John, very involved with the Salvation Army for many years. We will have both of those obituaries in the noon hour today on WCBY.
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2: I'm Beth Fisher. The state Senate has approved a budget. Lawmakers are still meeting in Lansing, and we're waiting on the House to approve the measure. The budget will increase the state's per-pupil investment in Michigan schools. The budget is about $84 billion. Senate Appropriations Chairwoman Sarah Anthony says the budget is full of compromises. A bipartisan bill creating a statewide silver alert system passed unanimously in the state Senate during a marathon session this morning. The bill would require local law enforcement to notify Michigan State Police when a senior or vulnerable adult is reported missing. State police would then be able to activate alerts through the federal wireless emergency alert system, allowing the public to receive immediate notifications, similar to an Amber Alert, in an effort to help find the missing individuals more quickly. The bill now goes to Governor Whitmer for final approval. A man is dead and an 11-year-old girl is missing following a boating incident in Western Lake Erie close to Toledo. Authorities in Northwest Ohio were alerted to a man floating about a mile offshore of Mean Keys Marina yesterday. His body was recovered and he was pronounced dead. A short time later, a woman saying she was on the same boat as the man and the babysitter of 11-year-old Angelique Cunningham swam to shore.
3: We know the 11-year-old was with a babysitter and they went out for what could be assumed as a recreational ride with the gentleman that was deceased. The babysitter swam ashore. We were not sure about exactly what her story is because she dealt with the Toledo Police Department. We are aware that she got to shore. She did find a friend, and we are unclear as to how the young lady's family were notified.
2: Captain Bobby Kromick with the Lucas County Sheriff's Office. Since then, there's been an exhaustive search for the missing girl, including the U.S. Coast Guard Sector Detroit, who were called in to assist. Investigators are still working to determine the circumstances around the incident. I'm Beth Fisher for the Michigan News Network.
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2: WCBY Sports. Last night in Texas, Rangers beat the Tigers 10-4. Detroit's record drops to 38-50. They have an off day today. They resume their series in Arlington Saturday. In golf, Lucas Glover and Zach Blair tied for the lead heading into today's second round of the John Deere Classic in Illinois. Zach Johnson among those one back. In NASCAR, Cup Series racing continues this weekend at Chicagoland Speedway. World Cup soccer continues. Thursday's winners in the knockout round included Switzerland, Portugal, and Spain. United States off until Monday night when they face Belgium in Seattle. And there are still a few spots left in the Sheboygan Chiefs touchdown scramble at the Sheboygan Golf and Country Club July 11th. For more information, call the clubhouse or visit the Sheboygan Chiefs football Facebook page.
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4: This afternoon for Sheboygan, Indian River, and the Straits of Mackinac, chance of a shower, maybe a thunderstorm. Partly sunny and a high of 84. A chance of showers and thunderstorms tonight, low 62. For the 4th of July, tomorrow, partly sunny, chance of a shower, high 78. Sunday, partly sunny, maybe a shower, high 78.
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1: USA Radio News. I'm John Summers. The holiday travel rush is underway. This person has a positive attitude despite the busy airports.
2: I always think it is good to get here early. There's food, there's coffee shops, there's shopping in airports. Just get here early, wait, be patient.
1: More than 72 million Americans will travel during the Independence Day holiday period this year. That's according to AAA. The travel period goes through Sunday, with many Americans expected to travel at least 50 miles from home. It's going to be a scorching hot 4th of July weekend along the East Coast. These women tried to enjoy the outdoors in Boston Thursday with temperatures climbing into the upper 90s and low 100s.
3: It's hot. It's very hot.
4: Just drink a lot of water and wear a lot of sunscreen.
1: The heat dome sweltering parts of the Midwest this week intensifies in the eastern U.S. today, creating high humidity and the hottest weather so far this year in many cities. President Trump's planning a lengthy speech on the National Mall for the 4th of July celebration, even if there's record heat in the nation's capital.
5: He made the remark while speaking Wednesday at the Theodore Roosevelt Presidential Library in North Dakota.
6: On July 4th, it's going to be approximately 107 degrees out, and I'm going to go and I'm going to make a really long speech just to show that I can do anything.
5: While a high of 107 is predicted Saturday in Washington, D.C., it should be in the upper 80s by the time Trump gives his speech at 9 p.m. I'm Mark Mayfield.
1: President Trump's pushing for a faster drop in gas prices.
7: The president previously urged gas companies to drop their prices and warned that big problems lie ahead if there is any price gouging. However, he acknowledged in a new Truth Social post that oil costs are dropping, but highlighted that gas prices are not falling fast enough ahead of the 4th of July weekend. He says gas prices will return to record lows seen prior to the conflict with Iran. I'm Chris Caraggio.
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1: Starting tomorrow, July 4th, families can open new Trump accounts for children under 18. Monica Nelson reports the tax-advantaged investment accounts are designed to help children build long-term savings.
9: Children born between 2025 and 2028 can receive a $1,000 federal deposit once an account is opened by a parent or guardian. And families can then contribute up to $5,000 a year. Financially, the impact could be significant. Assuming an average annual return of 8%, a $1,000 investment could grow to about $4,000 over 18 years. If a family added $100 a month, the account could grow to roughly $51,000 by age 18. I'm Monica Nelson.
1: Reports say the FBI is expanding its 2020 election probe in Georgia. An FBI memo directs field offices to surge over 250 personnel to support an FBI Atlanta priority investigation. The reports say it's an effort to dig deeper into the election fraud claims President Trump continues to push. A New York congresswoman says Taylor Swift and Travis Kelce should reimburse the city's police department for costs associated with nuptial celebrations at Madison Square Garden this week.
10: GOP Congresswoman Nicole Malliotakis, who represents Staten Island and parts of Brooklyn, does not want New Yorkers footing any celebratory bills. She wants reimbursement for the 130

0: officers needed per day to keep their multi-million dollar, thousand-person wedding at MSG safe. In New York, I'm Liz Warner.
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6: For Sheboygan, Indian River, and the Straits of Mackinac for the Independence Weekend. Today, partly sunny, chance of showers and thunderstorms, high 84, west winds 5 to 10. A chance of showers and thunderstorms tonight, low 62. Independence Day, partly sunny tomorrow, chance of a shower, high 78. Sunday, partly sunny, maybe a shower, high 78. Monday, mostly sunny, high 81. A look ahead to Tuesday, mostly sunny, high 85. That's your forecast. I'm Tim O'Brien.
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The crack of the bat, the roar of the crowd. The Tigers on WCBY, Big Country Gold. The Tigers on WCBY are brought to you by Burns and Eustace, Sheboygan Council on Aging, Progressive Insurance, the Brook Retirement Communities, and Mackinac Straits Health System. 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
1: I'm Beth Fisher. An overnight session in Lansing finally leads to the approval of a new state budget by both the House and Senate. State Representative Anne Boleyn of Brighton says the budget comes in less than last year.
2: Together, we produced a budget that invests in services families rely on, protects taxpayers, strengthens accountability, helps protect the job environment, preserves rainy day fund, avoids tax increases, and spends less than last year.
1: State Representative Joe Tate says there's critical funding for children.
3: We invested in child care, including My TriShare and free pre-K for all, because we understand opportunity in Michigan begins with parents being able to work while knowing their children are safe, supported, and cared for.
1: The budget now heads to Governor Whitmer's desk for final approval. The extreme heat continues an extra day with an extreme heat advisory until 8 tonight for most of southern lower Michigan. As people head to northern Michigan for the holiday weekend, the Michigan Department of Transportation says drivers will run into detours on several popular routes that were damaged by recent heavy rain and flash floods. Drivers should expect closures and detours in and around Petoskey and Harbor Springs. M-119, the Tunnel of Trees, suffered the greatest damage. Senator John DeMoose, whose district is in the region, said on MDOT's Talking Transportation podcast, this is the busiest travel weekend of the year.
4: The 4th of July is unbelievable. The number of people who come from out of state and from downstate, and we want them to come. I mean, we're still open. But if there are areas that aren't safe, we need to be able to tell people to stay away from this area here because there's going to be a ton of out-of-town visitors for this weekend for sure.
1: Before this week's rain, road crews were set to repair sections of M-119 that was damaged by April flooding. Tonight's Mega Millions jackpot is an estimated $542 million. I'm Beth Fisher for the Michigan News Network.
5: America's been overrun by the third world. And liberal John James wants to let in thousands more. 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
8: This afternoon for Sheboygan, Indian River, and the Straits of Mackinac, chance of a shower, maybe a thunderstorm. Partly sunny and a high of 84. A chance of showers and thunderstorms tonight, low 62. For the 4th of July, tomorrow, partly sunny, chance of a shower, high 78. Sunday, partly sunny, maybe a shower, high 78.
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1: USA Radio News. I'm John Summers. Americans are packing the roads and skies as they head to their destinations for the holiday weekend. AAA says more than 72 million Americans will travel during the Independence Day holiday period this year. It's shaping up to possibly be the hottest 4th of July ever in parts of the nation. A heat wave has sweltered the eastern U.S. from the Midwest to the East Coast, and hundreds of heat records could be set by Saturday. Reports say the FBI is expanding its 2020 election probe in Georgia.
2: An FBI memo directs field offices to surge over 250 personnel to support an FBI Atlanta priority investigation. Reports say it's an effort to dig deeper into the election fraud claims President Trump continues to push. The probe appears to be centered in Fulton County, where Trump was indicted by District Attorney Fani Willis over election interference claims. Willis was removed from the case over her romantic relationship with a special prosecutor, and the entire case against Trump was ultimately dropped. I'm Mark Mayfield.
1: A government watchdog says the Secret Service missed several opportunities to prevent the 2024 assassination attempt on President Donald Trump. Trump was running as a candidate then when a rooftop shooter killed a spectator standing beside him at a rally in Pennsylvania. The Secret Service says it has already remedied the problems. The death toll in the Venezuela earthquakes now stands at nearly 2,600. Acting President Delcy Rodriguez said today the sharp increase in deaths is due to rescue operations finding bodies in the rubble. Over 12,000 people were injured in last week's quakes, with more than 38,000 still unaccounted for. Meanwhile, at least 40 people are dead after a crowded bus crashed down a ravine in southwestern Pakistan early this morning. Eight others were injured. It was carrying its original passengers and passengers picked up from another bus that had broken down. From America's News Network, USA Radio News.
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1: The second-degree murder trial of Miami Instagram model Courtney Clinney set for the third week of August. During a pretrial appearance Thursday, defense attorney Frank Pietro said his client's complying with the state's pretrial interviews.
4: The first two parts of Clinney's interview by the state's expert had completed, so there needs to be one more. We're still moving down in that direction to sort of be ready for that August date.
1: Clinney pleaded not guilty to the 2022 stabbing death of her boyfriend, Christian Obumsele, claiming self-defense. The judge ordered another pretrial hearing for next week. A couple who climbed to the top of the Empire State Building is out on supervised release.
5: Ivan Birkus and Angela Nicolau were arraigned on misdemeanor and felony charges following their Wednesday afternoon climb up the spire of New York City's famous landmark. Once at the top, the Russian

0: Natives unfurled a banner that had a peace and love message before getting engaged and climbing back down right into police custody. Both spent the night in separate holding cells and will return to court August 24th. In New York, I'm Natalie Migliori.
1: Dust from the Saharan Desert is blowing into parts of the U.S. The phenomenon's not abnormal and typically happens each year when easterly winds carry air and dust from the Sahara over the Atlantic and into the region. This means the dust travels more than 6,000 miles through strong upper-level winds heading north into the Great Lakes region at the moment. I'm John Summers, USA Radio News.
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3: 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For Sheboygan, Indian River, and the Straits of Mackinac for the Independence Weekend. Today, partly sunny, chance of showers and thunderstorms, high 84, west winds 5 to 10. A chance of showers and thunderstorms tonight, low 62. Independence Day, partly sunny tomorrow, chance of a shower, high 78. Sunday, partly sunny, maybe a shower, high 78. Monday, mostly sunny, high 81. A look ahead to Tuesday, mostly sunny, high 85. That's your forecast. I'm Tim O'Brien.
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2: I'm Beth Fisher. A marathon legislative session by state lawmakers is finally over after both the House and Senate approved a new state budget exceeding $75 billion for fiscal year 2027. The budget totals $75.2 billion, including a general fund total of $14.1 billion and a school aid budget nearing $20 billion. Republican Representative Mike Harris of Waterford says an important aspect of the school aid budget was continuing free meals for all Michigan students.
3: You know what? I think it's better to err on the side of caution and let's take care of the kids. And, you know, we actually set this up now. So it's the school meals remain available to students in public and private schools.
2: Governor Whitmer joins House Majority Leader Matt Hall and Senate Majority Leader Winnie Brinks in celebrating the balanced budget. It heads to the governor's desk for final approval. The extreme heat continues an extra day today with an extreme heat advisory until 8 tonight for most of southern lower Michigan. The state's most iconic license plate is enjoying life after retirement.
4: The special red, white, and blue plate was brought back this year to mark America's 250th anniversary. And you probably remember it. It's modeled after the original 1976 bicentennial plate. The iconic limited edition plate sold so far more than 34,000 this year and continues to be in demand. The Secretary of State reminds you that if you want one of these semi-quincentennial legacy plates, they're still available online or at a local branch until the end of the year. Ryan Recker for the Michigan News Network.
2: The University of Michigan's Big House could soon lose its title as the largest stadium in college football. Penn State is investing $700 million into renovations at Beaver Stadium, with the project expected to increase capacity to around 109,000 fans. Michigan Stadium officially seats 107,500. I'm Beth Fisher for the Michigan News Network.
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2: This afternoon for Sheboygan, Indian River, and the Straits of Mackinac, chance of a shower, maybe a thunderstorm. Partly sunny and a high of 84. A chance of showers and thunderstorms tonight, low 62. For the 4th of July tomorrow, partly sunny, chance of a shower, high 78. Sunday, partly sunny, maybe a shower, high 78.
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1: USA Radio News. I'm John Summers. A government watchdog says the Secret Service missed several opportunities to prevent the 2024 assassination attempt on President Donald Trump. Trump was running as a candidate then when a rooftop shooter killed a spectator standing beside him at a rally in Pennsylvania. The Secret Service says it has already remedied the problems. Reports say the FBI is expanding its 2020 election probe in Georgia.
2: An FBI memo directs field offices to surge over 250 personnel to support an FBI Atlanta priority investigation. Reports say it's an effort to dig deeper into the election fraud claims President Trump continues to push. The probe appears to be centered in Fulton County, where Trump was indicted by District Attorney Fani Willis over election interference claims. Willis was removed from the case over her romantic relationship with a special prosecutor, and the entire case against Trump was ultimately dropped. I'm Mark Mayfield.
1: The death toll in the Venezuela earthquakes now stands at nearly 2,600. Acting President Delcy Rodriguez said today the sharp increase in deaths is due to rescue operations finding bodies in the rubble. Over 12,000 people were injured in last week's quakes, with more than 38,000 still unaccounted for. Meanwhile, at least 40 people are dead after a crowded bus crashed down a ravine in southwestern Pakistan early this morning. Eight others were injured. It was carrying its original passengers and passengers picked up from another bus that had broken down. Americans are packing the roads and skies as they head to their destinations for the holiday weekend. AAA says more than 72 million Americans will travel during the Independence Day holiday period this year. It's shaping up to possibly be the hottest 4th of July ever in parts of the nation. A heat wave has sweltered the eastern U.S. from the Midwest to the East Coast, and hundreds of heat records could be set by Saturday. 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
1: Immigration officials are ramping up arrest of people who are illegally in the U.S. According to reports from ABC News, citing sources familiar with the matter, 10,000 people have been taken into custody across the nation within a five-day span. Sources also noted ICE has a new goal of arresting at least 2,000 people a day going forward. That move comes as part of the Trump administration's immigration crackdown, in which the president has pledged to target the worst of the worst criminal offenders among the nation's illegal aliens. The two Republicans trying to win the party's nomination for Colorado governor are still too close to call. Colorado Springs pastor Victor Marks shows a narrow lead over state senator Barbara Kirkmeyer.
6: Marks overturned an early election night deficit as thousands of late-counted ballots reshaped the race. As of this morning, Mark leads Kirkmeyer by a slim percentage point out of nearly 500,000 ballots cast, putting him ahead after Kirkmeyer had maintained the lead since polls closed Tuesday night. The race remains too close to call, with additional ballots still being processed across several counties. The winner will face Democratic nominee Phil Weiser in November's general election. Republicans seeking to reclaim the governor's office for the first time in two decades. I'm Sam Speck.
1: The Vatican formally declared the Society of St. Pius X in schism and excommunicated six of its ultra-conservative bishops, escalating a long-running dispute over authority and church doctrine. I'm John Summers, USA Radio News.
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10: WCBY News, I'm Mike Grisdale. Yesterday, FEMA officials announced they've approved more than $33 million for recovery efforts in northern Michigan from the 2025 winter ice storm. This money is designed to reimburse emergency protective measures and debris removal completed to restore power, make roads passable, and protect public infrastructure. These FEMA public assistance grants include over $31 million to the Great Lakes Energy Cooperative for power restoration measures such as clearing broken trees and limbs and removing damaged transformers, utility poles, and wires. Sheboygan County received $795,000 for coordinating state and local resources to provide food, shelter, and wellness checks. $491,000 goes to the Alpena County Road Commission and $468,000 to Antrim County Road Commission for their efforts in clearing debris from county roadways. Northern Michigan ready to celebrate America's 250th birthday this weekend. In Sheboygan, the downtown parade begins 10 a.m. Saturday at the Sheboygan County Building, goes north on Main Street through the downtown to the Eagles. Fireworks will be Saturday night at the Sheboygan County Fairgrounds. Indian River Chamber of Commerce presents a parade tomorrow at 10 a.m. Fireworks for Indian River will take place Sunday night at DeVoe Beach. Mullet Lake fireworks scheduled for tonight being set off from the Mullet Lake Country Club. St. Ignace 4th of July parade begins 4 p.m. tomorrow, goes through the downtown area, makes its way to the Little Bear East Arena

0: for a community picnic from 5 to 7. Fireworks Saturday night over Moran Bay. Mackinac City will celebrate Independence Day with music, fireworks, and more. This includes the Mackinac Women's Club annual Strawberry Social, 11 a.m. till 4 p.m. at the Municipal Marina Lawn. Straits Area Concert Band performs Saturday, 9 p.m. at Conkling Heritage Park. The evening concludes with fireworks over the Mackinac City Harbor. Mackinac Island's Stone Skipping Tournament is tomorrow at Windermere Point. Special treat Saturday, professional tenor Glenn Seven Allen, who has Northern Michigan roots, will be performing the Star-Spangled Banner and God Bless America at Fort Mackinac Saturday evening. That'll precede the annual fireworks shows on the island. The Icebreaker Mackinac Maritime Museum in Mackinac City is celebrating the Women Who Built the Mackinac Day. That features appearances this afternoon by Rosie the Riveters and stories about the work of women during wartime. Evening tours will be available on the museum ship. On Saturday evening, visitors will be able to watch the fireworks over the straits from the deck of the ship. Tonight's Mega Millions jackpot is $542 million. Saturday's Powerball, $396 million. WCBY is your local station, another edition of Community Perspective, coming up later this hour on Big Country Gold.
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3: For Sheboygan, Indian River, and the Straits of Mackinac for the Independence Weekend. Today, partly sunny, chance of showers and thunderstorms, high 84, west winds 5 to 10. A chance of showers and thunderstorms tonight, low 62. Independence Day, partly sunny tomorrow, chance of a shower, high 78. Sunday, partly sunny, maybe a shower, high 78. Monday, mostly sunny, high 81. A look ahead to Tuesday, mostly sunny, high 85. That's your forecast. I'm Tim O'Brien.
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0: 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Sheboygan's 28th Annual Salmon Tournament, July 31st and August 1st, Northern Lake Huron at Gordon Turner Park. From Warren.

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0: WCBY Obituaries this afternoon, brought to you by Northern Michigan Memorials and Monuments. Cheryl Lalone, 74 of Sheboygan, passed away peacefully on her birthday, June 27th, in Sheboygan. She was born in Sheboygan in 1952. Cheryl lived a life filled with love and devotion to her family. She found joy in the simple pleasures, baking, gardening, and spending time with those she held dear. Cheryl had a special fondness for shopping trips with her sister, took great delight in spoiling her daughter and grandchildren whenever she could. Cheryl married Jim Lalone, and together they welcomed their beloved daughter, Jamie. Becoming a mother later in life brought Cheryl immense happiness and pride, which she carried with her always. Her family was her greatest treasure. Known for her culinary talents, Cheryl's pickled beets were a cherished treat, a testament to the warmth and care she poured into everything she did. Her generosity and kindness were evident not only in the meals she shared, but also in the countless moments of love she gave to others. Her career included working at Family Dollar, Mill Creek Campground, and later, Walgreens in Sheboygan. At each place, she formed meaningful relationships, friendships, all that enriched her life, including her dear friends Laura and Doug, who remained close to her until the very end, along with her devoted companion, her beloved dog, Bruce. Cheryl was preceded in death by her parents, Betty and Shorty Heilman, her nephew, Michael, also survived by her daughter, Jamie, son-in-law, Caleb, and three cherished grandchildren, Blakely, Cain, and Deacon. She also leaves behind her siblings, Donna and Norm Jewell, Joanne and Bruce Skripko, Mike and Rose Heilman. Cheryl's legacy is one of kindness, laughter, and unwavering love. Her warmth touched everyone who knew her, leaving an indelible mark on their hearts. Arrangements handled by Gaylord Community Funeral Home. Cheryl Lynn Lalone, 74 of Sheboygan, passed away peacefully June 27th. Juanita Morrison, 81 of Levering, passed away peacefully at home July 3rd. She was born in Mount Clemens, July 30th, 1944, daughter of Raymond and Bertha Schultz. Juanita and her husband John were officers and pastors with the Salvation Army for many years. Her complete obituary is being prepared, arrangements being handled by the Beck Funeral Home. Juanita Mae Morrison, 81 of Levering, passed away peacefully at home July 3rd. Judy Idolsky, 84 of Akiak, passed away June 30th. She was born March 8, 1942, in Lansing, daughter of Arthur and Virginia Eldridge. Judy grew up in Portland, Michigan. Then in 1963, she moved to Traverse City. 1983, she married Gerald Idolsky and moved to Akiak.

may remember her as the delivery person for the Detroit News and the Alpena News, as well as a mail carrier in the Millersburg area. Judy was a member of the St. Ignatius Catholic Church in Roger City, part of the Rosary Society, and also a liturgical minister. She is survived by her husband Gerald, 8 children, April and Dwayne Bush, Melody and Joe Zervis, Mark and Lou Barrett, Scott Barrett, Jerry Jr., Kim and Lynn Morrison, Tammy Idolsky and Dan Stewart, and Hugh Idolsky. Many grandchildren, quite a few great-grandchildren, a sister, Joanne Sharp, brother, James and Olivia Eldridge, as well as many nieces and nephews. On Tuesday, July 7th, the Rosary will be recited at St. Ignatius Catholic Church in Roger City. That begins at 10 a.m. Tuesday, public visitation until the time of her Mass, 11 a.m. July 7th, with Father Don Guyman officiating. Interment will take place at Mount Calvary Catholic Cemetery at a later date. Memorials can be given to St. Ignatius School or the St. Ignatius Rosary Society in memory of Judy. Arrangements handled by the Beck Funeral Home. Judith K. Idolsky, 84 of Aquiac, passed away June 30th. Doris McDowell, 92 of Rudyard, passed away June 26th at White Wiles Assisted Living. She was born in Fiber, January 30th, 1934, daughter of Fred and Gertrude Dowd. Doris was raised on the family farm in the EUP alongside her parents and 6 siblings. Growing up on the farm instilled in her the values of hard work, faith, and family that remained at the center of her life. Doris attended the Fiber School before graduating from Rudyard High with the class of 52. While in the 9th grade, Doris met the love of her life, Leonard. They were married in 1952 and built a beautiful life together, rooted in love, partnership, and family. Whether they were farming, working in the hay fields, snowmobiling, spending time at hunting camp, hosting card parties or saunas, or enjoying their standing Saturday dinner dates with their dear friends, Feta and Ken Mills, they truly enjoyed doing everything together. Doris devoted her life to caring for others. She worked at the Little Red Candy Store alongside her sister Laura, taught ceramics from home, babysat many local children, and later found her calling as a cook at the Rudyard Schools, where she proudly served students for many years. She was an active member of the Rudyard Presbyterian Church and generously gave her time to the community. She served as a Girl Scout leader when her daughters were young, coached girls softball, and even played herself. Above all else, Doris treasured her family. Her home was the heart of countless memories. Everyone was always welcome. No one ever left hungry. Family and friends will forever remember those Christmas cookies, banana bread, no-bake cookies, baked chicken, coleslaw, wilted salad, jelly rolls, and just about everything else she made with an extra dash of sugar. If you stopped by Doris's house, a good chance you would find the Tigers game playing on the radio or TV, something delicious baking in the oven, hummingbirds fluttering around the feeders outside her window, and a seat waiting for you at the table. Doris also found joy in simple pleasures, like belonging to the same Tunk Card Club for more than 60 years. She always loved a good game of bingo and enjoyed trying her luck on the sizzling sevens. She took great pride in her yard, especially doing the lawn mowing herself. Doris will be remembered as an honest, strong, and deeply loving woman. Whether sharing a meal, cheering on the Tigers, tending her flowers, or gathering family around her table, Doris found joy in everyday memories that became lifelong memories. Doris is survived by her children, Debbie and Rick Mullins, Randy and Michelle Benson, Corey and Jim Ebby, 11 grandchildren, 19 great-grandkids. She was preceded in death by her parents, Fred and Gertie, husband Leonard, son Richard,
sisters, Helen, Molly, Joyce,

0: Beth, Laura, and brother Bud. A celebration of life will be held July 18th, 11 a.m. till 2 p.m. at the Rudyard Township Hall. 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Doris Ray McDowell, 92 of Rudyard, passed away June 26.
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0: 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It'll be July 21st, noon till 4 at the St. Ignace VFW. 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Walk-ins are welcome as time allows. 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
0: 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I'm Mike Grisdale. Tigers and Rangers met last night in Arlington. Let's get the recap this afternoon from the Detroit Tiger Baseball Radio Network.
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4: Hi, this is Dan Dickerson. Texas Rangers take game one of a three-game weekend series with the Tigers with a 10-4 win at Globe Life Park. Tigers had Framber Valdez on the mound, Nate Eovaldi on the mound for Texas. Eovaldi was just incredible through the first four innings of this game. He struck out eight of the first 11 batters that he faced. No hit the Tigers through four. In the meantime, Framber Valdez just didn't have it in this game. He didn't have any swing and miss pitch. His pitches were inconsistent in this game. Rangers scored three off of him in the second inning to take a 3-0 lead. They had base runners in every inning through the first four innings, built the lead to 5-0. When he worked a 1-2-3 inning, the fifth inning, it was two great plays by Tigers defenders that made it a 1-2-3 inning. Tigers got it to 5-3 because Colt Keith hit a home run off Nate Eovaldi to start the fifth inning. Tigers put together a lot of good at-bats the next three innings. Three runs in the fifth inning made it 5-3. Tigers loaded the bases, still down a run in the sixth inning. Could not get a big hit with two outs. Haiyu Lee ends up striking out. And then the Rangers just started to pull away. Home run off Bo Brisky in the sixth inning made it 6-3. Three runs off Drew Summers in the seventh inning made it 9-3. And then a tack-on home run from Evan Carter in the eighth inning made the final 10-4. Tigers scratching out a run in the eighth inning. Tigers fall to 38-50 with a loss. The Rangers improved to 45-43 with a win. It's an off day on Friday with this three-game weekend series for the World Cup. Tigers and Rangers play on Saturday. Tigers will throw Jack Flaherty on the mound, Kumar Rocker on the mound for the Rangers. It's a 405 start. We're on the air at 340 on the Detroit Tigers radio network.
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2: I'm Beth Fisher. A new state budget of $75.2 billion has been passed by both the State House and Senate. It took a marathon session through the night for the two chambers to finally approve the budget, which includes nearly $20 billion for the school aid fund and another $14 billion for the general fund. GOP Representative Mike Harris of Waterford says at the end of the day, both parties came together.
3: We start off sometimes on different sides of issues and maybe have some different views on how the spending should happen. But I think once the ball got rolling, we all got to a point where we agreed Michigan families should not be paying more taxes, should not have fee increases. We should be taking care of our schools. We should be looking at school safety and mental health.
2: Governor Whitmer has expressed her approval of the budget. The heat continues in southern lower Michigan with a heat advisory continuing until this evening. It's a big weekend in Traverse City with the National Cherry Festival, but there are also many wineries to explore in the area. Bethany Poineau.

0: is the tasting room manager at Bowers Harbor Vineyards in Traverse City and says the wines in the area have gotten better over the years.
1: As the longer you're open, the deeper the roots grow, the wine is going to get a lot better in general. So I would say that they've come really, really far since we first opened. But even just in the last 5 years, the yields are bigger, the flavors are brighter, and just overall the quality is 10 times better.
0: A major warning if you plan to use tap to pay on your phone to make a donation. A 29-year-old woman says she was scammed out of $1,000 at the Troy Walmart. She told police two teens approached her asking for donations to fund their college tours. She agreed to tap her iPhone to give them $50. It wasn't until she checked her account later that night that she realized the teens had actually typed in a $1,000 charge. I'm Beth Fisher for the Michigan News Network.
2: America's been overrun by the third world. And liberal John James wants to let in thousands more. Illegal immigrants have stolen billions and committed unspeakable crimes. John James wants to give them guest worker visas to steal American jobs. James even said he doesn't unequivocally support construction of a border wall with Mexico. John James is no conservative. He's a lying liberal loser. Perry Johnson is the red, white, and blue. Americans and Michiganders first. He's not a politician. He's a renowned self-made business leader. He'll audit every cent of state government. With the savings, Perry will eliminate the state income tax, returning an average of $4,747 to every Michigan family every year. Vote Perry Johnson.
3: I'm Perry Johnson, and I approve this message. Paid for by Perry Johnson for Governor.
4: Black Diamond Broadcasting, Mike Grisdale, an opportunity to learn about a summer event. It's Art Splash in downtown Sheboygan. Joining us, Kristen Baggett. She's with Art Vision Sheboygan. Also, Katie Rosenbaugh, volunteer and owner of Downtown Store, the Palette Knife Gallery in Sheboygan. We're going to talk about the third annual Juried Art Fair. Believe it or not, it's just around the corner, July 17th and 18th. Kristen, for those who don't know, what is Art Vision Sheboygan all about?
5: All right. Good morning, Mike. Art Vision is a committee underneath our very own Sheboygan Area Arts Council. And our whole goal and our whole focus is to bring new public art to public places. Think visual arts, sculptures, murals, things like that, versus performance arts, which is more of like what the Opera House does. Some of the past projects that might give you an idea are the very visible 100-foot mural we put in a few years ago in Washington Park. And then just last year, we worked with DDA Main Street to help in getting artists to create pieces for that Festival Square mural. So those are a couple examples to what Art Vision does. And of course, we're always looking for new people to join. The Art Splash Juried Art Fair is another example of the work we do. There's a lot of efforts behind the scenes to make the event happen. Keena Mitchell, who is also an artist, has spearheaded this event for 2 years and done a wonderful job in keeping it vibrant and exciting. She's got some new things this year that Katie and I are surprised at.
4: Art Splash, when we say that, that means summer to me, and that's what it is, downtown Sheboygan. Katie, tell us more about this year's event.
6: Well, Art Splash Mike is a juried art show, as Kristen mentioned, for both professional artists and makers. As a juried art show, you will find many types of art, such as paintings, ceramics, jewelry, sculptures, and much more. There will be local Michigan artists and national artists as well. We actually have someone coming all the way from Colorado this year. The first Art Splash show was held in 2024 with 15 artists. This year, we have double that, and we are hosting up to 30 artists. We may have to look for a larger location next year.
5: Yeah, we might.
6: We might be filling our space.
5: Yep.
6: In addition to the booths, the art booths, there will also be fun entertainment for adults and kiddos. There will be a juggler again this year. We will have a living statue throughout the 2 days, and of course, music throughout the whole fair. And while you're downtown, don't forget to visit the local shops, and if you're hungry, and you're unaware of what we have downtown Sheboygan, anyone can guide you to one of our local restaurants for something yummy to eat. It is right between Lindy Furniture and the Bistro in that grassy area. Plenty of parking. I think Kristen will have plenty of parking across the street, across Huron Street, at the Opera House.
5: Yep, and we thank Bishop

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1: So Art Splash, July 17th and 18th, downtown Sheboygan. Splash Down, that's always a neat thing. Mm-hmm. Talk about that, Kristen?
0: Since we have an artist who participates in Splash Down, I'm going to have Katie talk a little bit about what it's like to be an artist in the Splash Down.
2: Okay. Well, the Splash Down, of course, is one of my favorite events of the fair. As Kristen mentioned, I will be participating in the Splash Down this year. There will be 10 or 12 of us artists competing against a 30-minute clock to create our own vision on canvas. This year's theme, we always have a theme, and this year's is Lake Life. The artists have provided tubes of acrylic paint and an 18 by 24 canvas to create our own masterpiece. Any professional or aspiring artists are welcome to participate. There are a lot of laughs and bantering that goes on amongst the artists, and the cheers from the crowd are always welcome, as it actually helps calm our nerves and just keep our nerves at bay. Although we only have 30 minutes to create a painting, as Pablo Picasso said, it really takes a lifetime, because those 30 minutes are a culmination of all the years, skills, mistakes, and experiences that each of us experience throughout our lives. So please come and cheer us on.
0: Yeah, they need it. Last year, it was absolutely pouring
2: in
0: rain.
2: Typical, you just say splash down.
0: Yeah,
2: it was splashing down.
0: The ultimate splash down. There was people all around with umbrellas watching and cheering. But it actually starts at noon on Saturday, the splash down. And what happens, as soon as they're done painting, spectators have 15 minutes. We do a quick vote for the favorite professional artist. And this year we're going to have a new category called the rookie category. Once the paintings are done, we then set up a silent auction so people can come and bid up until 4 p.m. till the close of the show on Saturday on their favorite piece. So you can get a beautiful piece of art for sometimes an amazing price, and the artists generously split that with themselves and Art Vision, donating money back to Art Vision. So
2: and have fun seeing it being created
0: fun.
2: As well.
0: Oh, yeah. Yeah, you can see your piece come to life. That last year we had fun, and you don't need to be present to win, but last year there's some people who really wanted a certain piece, and believe me, their silent auction bid reflected that. So it was
1: so
0: a lot
1: it's
0: of fun.
1: The Splashdown, part of Art Splash.
0: Yeah.
1: And it's all happening July 17th and 18th in downtown Sheboygan.
0: Yes.
1: What makes this different from other art shows?
0: Well, I like to say it is a small but mighty art show. We have a lot of very different artists representing all kinds of mediums. If you've ever been to a major art show recently, and I won't name names, but it is near a university town, first you are bussed in. There are blocks and blocks. This year there are 1,000 artists participating. And yes, you see some incredible art, but quite frankly, the year I went, it was overwhelming. I got lost, and we were hungry by the time. So with that said, on the other hand, right here we have with Art Splash and our 30 vendors, 30 artists. It takes place right downtown Sheboygan in the lot around the corner from Festival Square. And depending on your interest in the show, you can just take a stroll through or take as much time as you like. And you'll never get lost because your car is right over at the Opera House. So we like to encourage people to come and check it out.
1: Admission is free.
0: Yes, that too. Yep, yep, exactly.
1: Katie, there's also a fundraiser going on. Can you tell us about that?
2: Yes, and as you can imagine, it takes a lot of volunteers and money to put together a successful art show. This year, we are doing a simple fundraiser called 50 at 50, and it's to help offset our cost. The goal is to collect $50 from 50 people or businesses. But of course, any donations are much appreciated to help offset the cost. Our costs consist of like security, sanitation stations, insurance, as well as the awards for the artists, which are very important. If you're interested in donating, you can contact Owen at the Opera House or drop off a check made out to the Sheboygan Area Arts Council, or CAAC for short. And please make sure you put in the memo line Art Splash 2026. And if you'd like to volunteer your time, Kristen will touch on that next.
1: All right, let's volunteer. Okay. Let's raise some money. Let's have some fun.
0: Exactly. We still need some volunteers for the event. And you can come and work a couple hours and shop before or after you come down. So it's kind of a double score there if you come. It's a lot of fun as you welcome visitors to the event. There's

0: no experience needed. We usually provide free coffee for those workers and the vendors.
1: Fun. Yep. They have fun.
0: Yep, yep. And again, you would just contact the Opera House if you'd like additional information or to volunteer.
2: Okay, again, the dates and times and location for Art Splash.
0: Friday, July 17th from 1 p.m. till 7 p.m. So if you're downtown for dinner, come on over before or after. Saturday, July 18th, 10 a.m. to 4 p.m. It's downtown right around the corner from Festival Square between the Bistro and Lindy's Furniture. You can follow us on Facebook. Just go to Art Splash Sheboygan, and there are posters all over town, too, to help guide you. And then if I'd like to put a special shout out, if you're an artist in the area, we encourage you to come and see what the show is like to consider being an artist or maker in the 2027 Art Splash.
1: Absolutely.
2: All right. I know that a week or two ago, there was all kinds of activity in downtown Sheboygan, different events going on at the same time and different activities, and a lot of comments on just how great it was to see so many people downtown. And for this, Art Splash, there's the farmer's market, there's other things going on. It's just a nice positive scene in Sheboygan.
0: It is. It's wonderful to see. There's nothing better than driving through town and seeing cars all over and packed. Mm-hmm. Yep.
2: Want to thank Kristen Baggett, volunteer of Art Vision Sheboygan, and Katie Rosenbaugh, volunteer and owner of the Palette Knife Gallery in downtown Sheboygan. Thanks for letting us know all about this year's Art Splash.
0: Thank you.
1: 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Thank you.
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3: Big Country Gold. This afternoon for Sheboygan, Indian River, and the Straits of Mackinac, chance of a shower, maybe a thunderstorm. Partly sunny to high of 84. A chance of showers and thunderstorms tonight, low 62. For the 4th of July, tomorrow, partly sunny, chance of a shower, high 78. Sunday, partly sunny, maybe a shower, high 78.
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2: USA Radio News, I'm Ron Warner. A sewage spill and more issues for Southern California beaches this 4th of July.
3: Pollution problems as SoCal beaches prepare for packed crowds this holiday weekend. Orange County's popular Thalia Beach and Laguna Beach is closed because of a 2,000-gallon sewage spill thanks to a malfunctioning pump. The water's closed for a quarter mile up and down the coast, and a warning to stay out of the water at several L.A. County beaches because of high bacterial levels that could make you sick in parts of Redondo Beach, Marina Del Rey, San Pedro, Malibu, and Santa Monica. I'm Jason Athenson.
4: If you ever plan to motor west,

0: 66.
1: The Mother Road, historic U.S. Route 66, is turning 100 years old this year. Oklahoma Route 66 Association President Reese Martin says the road is in its second act since it was removed from the U.S. highway system in 1985 and replaced by the interstate.
2: By bypassing some of these communities, yes, it was very devastating from an economic standpoint, but it also helped preserve some things. And now that we're in this revitalization era, it has quite a bit of historic integrity that wouldn't exist if it was still a major highway.
1: Martin says Route 66 became so popular, it became dangerous in some stretches. The highway runs through 8 states, and many towns and communities are holding celebrations to mark the occasion, including Albuquerque, New Mexico, Route 66 Summerfest on July 18th. A United Nations scientific panel warns artificial intelligence is advancing faster than global regulation, urging urgent international safeguards as AI expands into medicine, education, cybersecurity, and autonomous systems, while raising risk over misinformation, inequality, and loss of control. From America's News Network, USA Radio News.
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1: Trump accounts will officially be launched on July the 4th.
2: Millions of families across the country have already signed up for the 530A accounts, created as part of President Trump's One Big Beautiful Bill. They provide U.S. citizens born between 2025 and 2028 a one-time $1,000 contribution from the federal government. The money can't be withdrawn until the child turns 18. I'm Tammy Trujillo.
1: Charlie Kirk's widow is set to attend her first Utah court hearing in the trial of the man accused of killing her husband.
3: Erica Kirk will reportedly be joined by Charlie Kirk's parents for the week-long preliminary hearing, where prosecutors will lay out their case against Tyler Robinson. The hearing begins on Monday. Robinson is accused of fatally shooting Kirk at Utah Valley University last September. He faces aggravated murder charges and a possible death penalty. I'm Rob Martier.
1: The CDC says the odds of getting food poisoning is 1 in 6 during the year. But on the 4th, that number spikes.
4: The health agency says the trouble zone with food bacteria is probably not your first pass at the buffet. It's your second or third. Summer heat, improper temperature control, and shared utensils causes bacteria to multiply, and that means foodborne illness. And the symptoms, not fun. Nausea, vomiting, stomach cramps, diarrhea, fever, and chills. So be choosy with the food, and don't forget to wash your hands. I'm Bree Tennis.
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8: For Sheboygan, Indian River, and the Straits of Mackinac for the Independence Weekend. Today, partly sunny, chance of showers and thunderstorms, high 84, west winds 5 to 10. A chance of showers and thunderstorms tonight, low 62. Independence Day, partly sunny tomorrow, chance of a shower, high 78. Sunday, partly sunny, maybe a shower, high 78. Monday, mostly sunny, high 81. A look ahead to Tuesday, mostly sunny, high 85. That's your forecast. I'm Tim O'Brien.
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2: I'm Beth Fisher. An overnight session in Lansing finally leads to the approval of a new state budget by both the House and Senate. State Representative Anne Boleyn of Brighton says the budget comes in less than last year.
3: Together, we produced a budget that invests in services families rely on, protects taxpayers, strengthens accountability, helps protect the job environment, preserves rainy day fund, avoids tax increases, and spends less than last year.
2: State Representative Joe Tate says there's critical funding for children.
4: We invested in child care, including My TriShare and free pre-K for all, because we understand opportunity in Michigan begins with parents being able to work while knowing their children are safe, supported, and cared for.
2: The budget now heads to Governor Whitmer's desk for final approval. The extreme heat continues an extra day with an extreme heat advisory until 8 tonight for most of southern lower Michigan. As people head to northern Michigan for the holiday weekend, the Michigan Department of Transportation says drivers will run into detours on several popular routes that were damaged by recent heavy rain and flash floods. Drivers should expect closures and detours in and around Petoskey and Harbor Springs. M-119, the Tunnel of Trees, suffered the greatest damage. Senator John DeMoose, whose district is in the region, said on MDOT's Talking Transportation podcast, this is the busiest travel weekend of the year.
5: The 4th of July is unbelievable. The number of people who come from out of state and from downstate, we want them to come. I mean, we're still open. But if there are areas that aren't safe, we need to be able to tell people to stay away from this area here. Because there's going to be a ton of out-of-town visitors from this weekend for sure.
2: Before this week's rain, road crews were set to repair sections of M-119 that was damaged by April flooding. Tonight's Mega Millions jackpot is an estimated $542 million. I'm Beth Fisher for the Michigan News Network.
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0: This afternoon for Sheboygan, Indian River, and the Straits of Mackinac, chance of a shower, maybe a thunderstorm. Partly sunny and a high of 84. A chance of showers and thunderstorms tonight, low 62. For the 4th of July, tomorrow, partly sunny, chance of a shower, high 78. Sunday, partly sunny, maybe a shower, high 78.
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1: USA Radio News, I'm Ron Warner. A California man has pleaded guilty to sending a false ransom note connected to the Nancy Guthrie case.
2: Derek Colella entered the plea Thursday. This after the FBI announced Wednesday that while some ransom notes connected to Guthrie's disappearance were fake, others are being investigated. Colella will be sentenced September 10th. Authorities are still looking for the mother of Today Show host Savannah Guthrie 5 months after she was reported missing from her southern Arizona home. I'm Michael Kastner.
1: As Kansas City hosts the FIFA World Cup events, one local nonprofit is turning potential food waste into family dinners. Pete's Garden collects surplus food from stadium suites, fan festivals, hotels, restaurants, and sports venues, then repackages it for families in need across the metro. Founder Tamara Weber says nearly a third of food produced in the U.S. goes to waste, and the organization expects to distribute about 10,000 additional meals during the World Cup period alone. Since launching in 2020, Pete's Garden has helped thousands of local families while reducing food waste and supporting community organizations that serve those in need. Road closures around Madison Square Garden go into effect at 1 p.m. as the area prepares for Taylor Swift and Travis Kelce's reported wedding.
3: With several streets surrounding MSG closed to vehicles, the Swift and Kelce extravaganza is expected to draw more than 1,000 guests. New Yorkers not so psyched.
4: I mean, to be honest, the people that have to go to work is really inconveniencing everyone else.
3: Police barricades and tents are already up, with the NYPD warning of an uptick in officer presence around the world's most famous arena. Even though several signs point to what's considered America's royal wedding, nothing has been confirmed since guests reportedly received NDAs ahead of the big event. In New York, I'm Natalie Migliori.
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1: Mitch McConnell's spokesperson is releasing a statement on McConnell's health.
6: This comes as questions have been swirling about the former Senate Majority Leader's health after reports say he was found unconscious last month at his home due to a possible heart attack. In a statement released on Thursday, his team says Senator McConnell appreciates the outpouring of support he's receiving while he continues his recovery in the hospital. The senator continues to improve and is working closely with his staff on Kentucky and Senate matters while the Senate is out of session. The statement does not address the news reports and comes as Kentucky Governor Andy Beshear says he has been kept in the dark about McConnell's health. I'm Mark Mayfield.
1: The White House has tapped Harvard astrophysicist Avi Loeb to lead a new UFO research council focused on unidentified anomalous phenomena, a move drawing attention due to his controversial views on possible extraterrestrial objects and the administration's push for greater transparency on unexplained aerial sightings. The DEA plans to place a temporary ban on products containing synthetic versions of kratom.
7: Kratom is a tropical tree that's native to Southeast Asia. The agency looks to classify a psychoactive compound called 7-O, as well as three related substances as Schedule 1. This means they have no accepted medical use and

0: high potential for abuse, the same category as heroin and LSD. The DEA says 7-0 presents severe risks to public health, including tolerance, dependence, and addiction. I'm Tammy Trujillo.
1: I'm Ron Warner, USA Radio News.
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4: For Sheboygan, Indian River, and the Straits of Mackinac for the Independence Weekend. Today, partly sunny, chance of showers and thunderstorms, high 84, west winds 5 to 10. A chance of showers and thunderstorms tonight, low 62. Independence Day, partly sunny tomorrow, chance of a shower, high 78. Sunday, partly sunny, maybe a shower, high 78. Monday, mostly sunny, high 81. A look ahead to Tuesday, mostly sunny, high 85. That's your forecast. I'm Tim O'Brien.
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5: The Pistons have re-signed bench piece Javonte Green to a one-year $3.95 million deal. He was the only Detroit player to play all 82 regular season games, averaging 7 points and shooting 38% from three last season. The Tigers have the night off, but their high affiliate, the West Michigan Whitecaps, are in action this afternoon.

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2: I'm Beth Fisher. A marathon legislative session by state lawmakers is finally over after both the House and Senate approved a new state budget exceeding $75 billion for fiscal year 2027. The budget totals $75.2 billion, including a general fund total of $14.1 billion and a school aid budget nearing $20 billion. Republican Representative Mike Harris of Waterford says an important aspect of the school aid budget was continuing free meals for all Michigan students.
3: You know what? I think it's better to err on the side of caution and let's take care of the kids. And, you know, we actually set this up now. So it's the school meals remain available to students in public and private schools.
2: Governor Whitmer joins House Majority Leader Matt Hall and Senate Majority Leader Winnie Brinks in celebrating the balanced budget. It heads to the governor's desk for final approval. The extreme heat continues an extra day today with an extreme heat advisory until 8 tonight for most of southern lower Michigan. The state's most iconic license plate is enjoying life after retirement.
4: The special red, white, and blue plate was brought back this year to mark America's 250th anniversary. And you probably remember it. It's modeled after the original 1976 bicentennial plate. The iconic limited edition plate sold so far more than 34,000 this year and continues to be in demand. The Secretary of State reminds you that if you want one of these semi-quincentennial legacy plates, they're still available online or at a local branch until the end of the year. Ryan Recker for the Michigan News Network.
2: The University of Michigan's Big House could soon lose its title as the largest stadium in college football. Penn State is investing $700 million into renovations at Beaver Stadium, with the project expected to increase capacity to around 109,000 fans. Michigan Stadium officially seats 107,500. I'm Beth Fisher for the Michigan News Network.
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3: This afternoon for Sheboygan, Indian River, and the Straits of Mackinac, chance of a shower, maybe a thunderstorm. Partly sunny, a high of 84. A chance of showers and thunderstorms tonight, low 62. For the 4th of July, tomorrow, partly sunny, chance of a shower, high 78. Sunday, partly sunny, maybe a shower, high 78.
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2: President Trump will visit Mount Rushmore on Friday for one of the nation's biggest Independence Day celebrations.
3: Trump is set to attend the America's 250 fireworks celebration marking the country's 250th birthday. South Dakota Governor Larry Rodin praised the announcement, saying, "Together, we will throw the biggest birthday party ever for our nation and celebrate America's legacy of freedom, liberty, and justice for all." The event is in partnership with the U.S. Department of the Interior and the National Park Service. I'm Monica Nelson.
2: Firefighters from Los Angeles were part of the rescue team that pulled a survivor to safety in Venezuela Thursday.
4: The 47-year-old security guard had been trapped under the rubble of a collapsed building in Venezuela for 8 days. NBC Los Angeles says authorities made contact with him on Sunday, gave him food and water, and search and rescue teams from Los Angeles County, Miami, and Chile pulled the man out alive on Thursday.
5: It's truly what we're there to do.
4: Keith Navarre is with the LA County Fire Department.
5: We're there to try to find some viable victims that we can help get out of the rubble.
4: The rescue, a glimmer of hope, as the window's closing in the race to find survivors. I'm Jason Athenson.
2: Officials are warning New Yorkers to leave fireworks to the professionals this 4th of July holiday.
6: With official fireworks displays set to take place across the state, including Macy's 50th 4th of July spectacular in New York City, Office of Emergency Management Commissioner Christina Farrell says it's best to attend a show.
7: Every year we see accidents and, dangerous situations, but really people should, especially this year with the extreme heat and everything going on across the city, they should really leave the fireworks to the professionals.
6: Several officials across the state are also warning against sparklers, with an estimated 1,300 people treated in emergency rooms for sparkler-related injuries last year. In New York, I'm Natalie Migliori.
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2: It's a star-studded lineup of performers for the Macy's 4th of July fireworks show that's not only celebrating America 250, but its own 50th anniversary of the annual spectacular.
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11: The masses will be entertained at the Macy's 4th of July fireworks special, featuring performances from BB Rexha, Shaboozey, Post Malone, Salt-N-Pepa, and Blake Shelton. From the red, white, and blue. The artist performing alongside the fireworks display from New York City. The special airing July 4th at 8 p.m. Eastern on NBC. It'll also stream live on Peacock. In New York, I'm Jennifer Bolsoni.
2: A new report says OpenAI

0: is in talks to give the Trump administration a 5% stake in the company. Mitch McCann reports.
1: That's worth about $42.6 billion, so not a small amount to be handing over. Now, the reported reason is that OpenAI wants the public to have a stake in the windfall that AI companies are generating.
0: The Financial Times says the proposal would involve other American AI companies also giving the government similar stakes. OpenAI is the company behind ChatGPT. A federal indictment alleges former Southern Poverty Law Center executives used secret bank accounts to funnel millions in donor funds to extremists, including Ku Klux Klan-linked informants, raising accusations of fraud, money laundering, and deceptive fundraising tied to a long-running covert intelligence operation. I'm Ron Warner, USA Radio News.
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7: For Sheboygan, Indian River, and the Straits of Mackinac for the Independence Weekend. Today, partly sunny, chance of showers and thunderstorms, high 84, west winds 5 to 10. A chance of showers and thunderstorms tonight, low 62. Independence Day, partly sunny tomorrow, chance of a shower, high 78. Sunday, partly sunny, maybe a shower, high 78. Monday, mostly sunny, high 81. A look ahead to Tuesday, mostly sunny, high 85. That's your forecast. I'm Tim O'Brien.
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2: I'm Beth Fisher. A marathon legislative session by state lawmakers is finally over after both the House and Senate approved a new state budget exceeding $75 billion for fiscal year 2027. The budget totals $75.2 billion, including a general fund total of $14.1 billion and a school aid budget nearing $20 billion. Republican Representative Mike Harris of Waterford says an important aspect of the school aid budget was continuing free meals for all Michigan students.
3: You know what? I think it's better to err on the side of caution and let's take care of the kids. And, you know, we actually set this up now. So it's the school meals remain available to students in public and private schools.
2: Governor Whitmer joins House Majority Leader Matt Hall and Senate Majority Leader Winnie Brinks in celebrating the balanced budget. It heads to the governor's desk for final approval. The extreme heat continues an extra day today with an extreme heat advisory until 8 tonight for most of southern lower Michigan. The state's most iconic license plate is enjoying life after retirement.
4: The special red, white, and blue plate was brought back this year to mark America's 250th anniversary. And you probably remember it. It's modeled after the original 1976 bicentennial plate. The iconic limited edition plate sold so far more than 34,000 this year and continues to be in demand. The Secretary of State reminds you that if you want one of these semi-quincentennial legacy plates, they're still available online or at a local branch until the end of the year. Ryan Recker for the Michigan News Network.
2: The University of Michigan's Big House could soon lose its title as the largest stadium in college football. Penn State is investing $700 million into renovations at Beaver Stadium, with the project expected to increase capacity to around 109,000 fans.

0: Michigan Stadium officially seats 107,500. I'm Beth Fisher for the Michigan News Network.
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6: This afternoon for Sheboygan, Indian River, and the Straits of Mackinac, chance of a shower, maybe a thunderstorm. Partly sunny and a high of 84. A chance of showers and thunderstorms tonight, low 62. For the 4th of July, tomorrow, partly sunny, chance of a shower, high 78. Sunday, partly sunny, maybe a shower, high 78.
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1: USA Radio News, I'm Ron Warner. New York City Mayor Mamdani is putting a message out in celebration of America's 250th birthday this 4th of July.
2: Surrounded by nearly a dozen recently naturalized citizens, Mamdani says immigrants are what shaped the country and New York City.
3: Nearly a decade ago, I too felt what you feel, the joy of no longer being just a New Yorker, but an American too. You each hold a special power, the power to determine what America means.
2: Mamdani used his address to call out the powerful, calling it an arena of supremacy. However, he says the nation's built on strong enough ideals to endure any authoritarian regime, seemingly urging Americans to defy forces of division. In New York, I'm Natalie Migliori.
1: Macy's is getting ready for its annual fireworks extravaganza.
4: Skies across the nation will light up July 4th, but the biggest display will be in New York City, where Macy's is preparing for its 50th annual show.
5: Now we're on the pier. We have over 75 pyrotechnicians who are putting the finishing touches on six barges.
4: Executive producer Will Cross.
5: 85,000 shells and effects firing off of three locations across all of Lower Manhattan. It's going to be a spectacle, and we look forward to delivering to New York City and the nation.
4: This year, the fireworks will be launched from both the east and Hudson Rivers. In New York, I'm Daria Albinger.
1: Charges have been announced against ex-U.S. Olympic canoeist David Hearn for allegedly vandalizing the Lincoln Memorial Reflecting Pool. U.S. Attorney for Washington, D.C., Jeanine Pirro, called the alleged vandalism anarchy.
6: This unchecked vandalism and civil disorder turns into criminal behavior, and that's why we're here today.
1: Hearn is accused of damaging the newly renovated pool's liner on June 19th. Pirro says Hearn faces up to 10 years in prison if convicted. The alleged vandalism of the pool has drawn the ire of President Trump, who was behind the estimated $16 million renovation project.
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1: Former special counsel who investigated Donald Trump says he's very concerned about what's going to happen in the next election.
9: Former federal prosecutor Jack Smith investigated Trump in 2022 for his alleged efforts to reverse the 2020 election and for keeping classified documents. The cases were dropped after Trump was re-elected president. Smith gave his first interview Thursday since resigning as special counsel and said it angers him to see public servants demonized for doing their jobs and that we are facing an attack on the rule of law that is different in kind and scope to anything I've seen in my lifetime. I'm Mark Nayfield.
1: We're learning more about what might have led up to the investigation into Governor Gavin Newsom and his wife.
10: The investigation centers around some audio tapes that came from Democrat insider Alexis Podesta. The California Post is reporting that Podesta wore a wire. Conversations were held during the criminal investigation of Newsom's then chief of staff, Dana Williamson, who took a plea deal for stealing campaign cash from an account that belonged to Javier Becerra. The outlet also says a group of Sacramento insiders were informed that their conversations were recorded. I'm Jason Campadonia.
1: A new Cato poll finds nearly two-thirds of Americans under 30 don't know America 250 marks the Declaration of Independence's anniversary. Gen Z also shows major civics gaps on the Constitution and branches of government. Gallup data shows national pride at 58%, with Gen Z at 41%, highlighting a widening generational divide.
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2: For Sheboygan, Indian River, and the Straits of Mackinac for the Independence Weekend. Today, partly sunny, chance of showers and thunderstorms. High 84, west winds 5 to 10. A chance of showers and thunderstorms tonight, low 62. Independence Day, partly sunny tomorrow, chance of a shower, high 78. Sunday, partly sunny, maybe a shower, high 78. Monday, mostly sunny, high 81. A look ahead to Tuesday, mostly sunny, high 85. That's your forecast. I'm Tim O'Brien.
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0: Hi, this is Mike Avery, and here's what's coming up this week on Outdoor Magazine. First, John Callison on kayak fishing and more, then John Spielis of the Michigan Wildlife Council. In our second hour, Luke Pulaski on becoming a charter captain plus fishing for Lake St. Clair Muskies, then Mark Williams on a new fishing consortium group. And in hour number three, Lance Valentine talks walleye fishing on inland lakes.
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0: Big Country Gold salutes Black Lake, a great place to be.
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2: I'm Ryan Racker. There's a thunderstorm watch issued by the National Weather Service for 27 counties in the lower half of the Mitten until 10 p.m. On top of that, the extreme heat warning for southeast Michigan continues. Heat advisory.

0: area around the thumb into the west through tonight as well. Police in Metro Detroit responding to a shooting at Fairlane Town Center in Dearborn.
1: When we were talking to people on the scene who were escorted out of the mall when this all happened, and some of them actually seeing some of what they called an altercation unfold. This all stemmed from an argument, most say, around 1 o'clock this afternoon, and then all they say they heard were shots on top of shots on top of shots, at least 10 from one person I spoke to today. Sierra Brent, she says she comes here all the time to get her eyebrows done, and she was just here doing that, and then all of this happened.
2: Everybody is somebody family, and that man is still in there on the ground, like right now. And that's somebody's son. And whatever it was over, I'm sure he didn't have to lose his life. But then some other people got shot too. He's just the only one that died, if I'm not mistaken.
1: Three people were shot here at Fairlane. We haven't been able to confirm if there were any fatalities in the situation, but all we know is that this may have stemmed from some sort of altercation.
0: And that's Michigan News Network's Darylin Horn reporting. An overnight session in Lansing finally leads to the approval of a new state budget by both the House and Senate. State Representative Ann Bolin of Brighton says the budget comes in less than last year.
3: Together, we produced a budget that invests in services family rely on, protects taxpayers, strengthens accountability, helps protect the job environment, preserves rainy day fund, avoids tax increases, and spends less than last year.
0: And the new state budget's around $75.2 billion. The budget now heads to Governor Gretchen Whitmer's desk for the final signature. I'm Ryan Racker for the Michigan News Network.
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7: Weather. Tonight, for Sheboygan, Indian River, and the Straits of Mackinac. Chance of showers, maybe a rumble of thunder, low 62. Partly sunny for the 4th, a chance of showers tomorrow, high of 78. Partly sunny on Sunday, maybe a shower, high of 78.
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As we drove on through the rain, as he listened, I explained, and he left me

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2: 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New York City's Times Square is celebrating America's 250 in a big way.
3: The iconic Times Square ball is going to drop 8 times to mark midnight across every U.S. time zone and territory, with the final ball drop happening on the 4th of July at 7 a.m. Multiple drops will be live streamed by America250.org during the Giving 4th broadcast benefit show, featuring live performances by Mary J. Blige, Brad Paisley, and Neo. Organizers say the event aims to unite Americans across the country as they celebrate the nation's 250th birthday. In New York, I'm Natalie Migliori.
2: Chicago leaders are preparing for a 4th of July weekend, which is notoriously known for high levels of violent crime. Perry Williams has more.
4: Mayor Brandon Johnson reacted to recent figures in June that show a slight spike in gun violence.
5: There's no secret here that gun violence has plagued the country, and Chicago certainly has not been an exception there.
4: The mayor pointed to his newly created Office of Gun Violence Reduction as a tool to help confront crime, along with community investments, which include violence interrupters. In 2025, there were 44 people shot and 7 killed on 4th of July weekend.
2: The owner of a pet Labradoodle killed by an LAPD officer is suing the city.
6: Marie Marseille says the department violated its own use of force policy against animals when one of the officers shot Jameson last month in Canoga Park. The officers were responding to a noisy party celebrating the Knicks NBA championship. She says they didn't give her a chance to try to calm down or quiet Jameson before firing multiple shots at the dog, who was wearing a Knicks jersey. The department won't comment on pending litigation, but LAPD Chief McDonald has vowed to conduct a full investigation into the shooting.

0: Tammy Trujillo.
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3: President Trump is planning a lengthy speech on the National Mall for the 4th of July celebration, even if there's record heat in the nation's capital.
4: He made the remark while speaking Wednesday at the Theodore Roosevelt Presidential Library in North Dakota.
5: On July 4th, it's going to be approximately 107 degrees out. And I'm going to go and I'm going to make a really long speech just to show that I can do anything. It's going to be 107.
4: While a high of 107 is predicted Saturday in Washington, D.C., it should be in the upper 80s by the time Trump gives his speech at 9 p.m. So far, the hottest temp recorded in D.C. on July the 4th was 100 degrees back in 1919. I'm Mark Kneefield.
3: A rare copy of the Declaration of Independence has been found in a British archive.
6: A volunteer at the National Archives in London says he was cataloging 18th century letters from the British Navy last month when he came across a previously unknown copy of the U.S. Declaration printed in 1776 in Exeter, New Hampshire, where several copies were printed known as the Exeter Broadsides. Only a handful of the copies are thought to have survived. The archive unveiled the copy on Thursday and said the fact that it was found among the British Navy letters demonstrates how news traveled in 1776. I'm Michael Kastner.
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9: WCBY News, I'm Mike Grisdale. Yesterday, FEMA officials announced they've approved more than $33 million for recovery efforts in northern Michigan from the 2025 winter ice storm. This money is designed to reimburse emergency protective measures and debris removal completed to restore power, make roads passable, and protect public infrastructure. These FEMA public assistance grants include over $31 million to the Great Lakes Energy Cooperative for power restoration measures such as clearing broken trees and limbs and removing damaged transformers, utility poles, and wires. Sheboygan County received $795,000 for coordinating state and local resources to provide food, shelter, and wellness checks. $491,000 goes to the Alpena County Road Commission and $468,000 to Antrim County Road Commission for their efforts in clearing debris from county roadways. Northern Michigan ready to celebrate America's 250th birthday this weekend. In Sheboygan, the downtown parade begins 10 a.m. Saturday at the Sheboygan County Building, goes north on Main Street through the downtown to the Eagles. Fireworks will be Saturday night at the Sheboygan County Fairgrounds. Indian River Chamber of Commerce presents a parade tomorrow at 10 a.m. Fireworks for Indian River will take place Sunday night at DeVoe Beach. Mullet Lake fireworks scheduled for tonight being set off from the Mullet Lake Country Club. St. Ignace 4th of July parade begins 4 p.m. tomorrow, goes through the downtown area, makes its way to the Little Bear East Arena for a community picnic from 5 to 7.

0: fireworks Saturday night over Moran Bay. Mackinac City will celebrate Independence Day with music, fireworks, and more. This includes the Mackinac Women's Club annual Strawberry Social, 11 a.m. till 4 p.m. at the Municipal Marina Lawn. Straits Area Concert Band performs Saturday, 9 p.m. at Conkling Heritage Park. The evening concludes with fireworks over the Mackinac City Harbor. Mackinac Island's Stone Skipping Tournament is tomorrow at Windermere Point. Special treat Saturday, professional tenor Glenn Seven Allen, who has Northern Michigan roots, will be performing the Star-Spangled Banner and God Bless America at Fort Mackinac Saturday evening. That'll precede the annual fireworks shows on the island. The Icebreaker Mackinac Maritime Museum in Mackinac City is celebrating the Women Who Built the Mackinac Day. That features appearances this afternoon by Rosie the Riveters and stories about the work of women during wartime. Evening tours will be available on the museum ship. On Saturday evening, visitors will be able to watch the fireworks over the straits from the deck of the ship. Tonight's Mega Millions jackpot is $542 million. Saturday's Powerball, $396 million. 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
2: 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Chance of showers tonight, maybe a thunderstorm, low 62. Independence Day, partly sunny, chance of a shower, high 78. Partly sunny Sunday, maybe a shower, high 78. Monday, mostly sunny, high 81. And looking ahead to Tuesday, mostly sunny, high 85. That's your forecast. I'm Tim O'Brien. Have a great, safe, and happy holiday weekend.
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0: 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And don't forget Sheboygan Farmers Market, now open every Wednesday and Saturday, 8 a.m. to 1 p.m., downtown Festival Square, now through the end of October. 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
2: The Pistons have re-signed bench piece Javonte Green to a one-year $3.95 million deal. He was the only Detroit player to play all 82 regular season games, averaging 7 points and shooting 38% from three last season. The Tigers have the night off, but their high affiliate, the West Michigan Whitecaps, are in action this afternoon versus the Lake County Captains. Post-game fireworks are planned as well. The Tigers' number four overall prospect, Max Anderson, is someone to watch for the Caps. He's been swinging a hot bat, including a .594 slugging percentage in June. Michigan QB Bryce Underwood shared some confident words at his football camp in June.
3: What do you want to prove to people though this year?
4: I want to prove to myself that I am what I think I am. That's really it.
3: And what do you think you are at this stage?
4: I feel like I'm the best player to ever come out of Michigan, and now it's time for me to show that.
3: Why do you think that?
4: Because I worked for it.
2: As for the Hoops team, incoming freshmen Lincoln Cosby and Joseph Hartman announced they're sticking around despite the coaching change. Jeremy Otto, Michigan News Network.
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2: I'm Ryan Recker. Storms moving through West Michigan, and at last check, 60,000 people already without power, the most in Berrien, Van Buren, and Kalamazoo counties. There's a mix of severe thunderstorm watches and warnings currently. A deadly shooting at a Metro Detroit mall. This is at the Fairlane Town Center in Dearborn.
3: It started as an argument, according to police, between two groups of people, and it ended with three people being shot. We're being told one died at the mall, another died at the hospital, and one person is still in a hospital. We're not sure of that person's condition right now. Police also tell us these people knew each other, and what led to the escalation is not known right now. And police also confirmed that all these people were in their late teens or early 20s, very young. They all had handguns, and thankfully no innocent bystander was hit by any gunfire today.
2: And that's Michigan News Network's Darrellyn Horn reporting. And an arrest has been made in a crash that killed six people.

0: Nearly a year ago, in August of 2025, police say 26-year-old John Stacy was driving in rural Guilford Township, that's west of Fairgrove in the Thumb area, when his pickup truck ran a stop sign and hit an Amish van. It took months for the sheriffs to find the driver. WJRT reports Stacy has been charged with 6 counts of second-degree murder and 6 counts of operating while intoxicated, causing death. In a bipartisan bill creating a statewide silver alert system, passing unanimously in the state Senate during a marathon session this morning, the bill would require local law enforcement to notify state police when a senior or vulnerable adult is reported missing. State police would then be able to activate alerts through the federal wireless emergency alert system, allowing the public to receive immediate notifications, similar to an Amber Alert, in an effort to help find missing individuals more quickly. I'm Ryan Recker for the Michigan News Network.
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2: Black Diamond Broadcasting, Mike Grisdale, chance to get an update on 2026 performances at the Sheboygan Opera House. Busy summer season ahead. We're talking with Owen Goslin, Executive Director, Sheboygan Area Arts Council, which manages the Opera House. I always say a busy summer, but it's almost any time of the year nowadays at the Opera House, right?
3: Yeah, we try to keep it humming all through the year, including the winter. Things change a little bit because our audience changes, but we are busy all the time, yep.
2: All right, we're getting into the month of July already, and the Chamber Fest concert series underway. Can you give us an update?
3: Sure thing. This series brings together great classical musicians from around the world, and we've had a couple already, but we're getting ready to welcome back the Chung Square Duo on Sunday, July 5th. That's right, after the 4th of July, we got fireworks on the piano and the cello. This couple, they're actually siblings, brother and sister. They travel the world and perform in some of the greatest halls, and you can hear them at the Opera House and up close, and it's pretty special. They're going to perform a work called Pictures at an Exhibition, which you might have heard because it's a very famous piece in the symphony. But they're going to play it on the cello and piano. It's their own unique arrangement. So this is something you could only hear at the Opera House and with these wonderful musicians.
2: I saw an article recently, Owen, regarding your experience at the Opera House, not only as director, but before you were in that role. And you mentioned some of these performers that come from all over the world, including the Chamber Fest. And it is pretty unique, isn't it, to have that in Sheboygan?
3: It is. They usually play in larger cities, and you would pay, I don't know, $60 to hear them. But here, base price is $30. We have a discount for veterans at $25. And I should mention that all students are free. So just come to the box office, and you can be introduced to some great, great music. So we'd love to have more people show up for that.
2: Definitely a variety on your summer schedule. Mm-hmm. We go from Chamber Fest to Mule Bone.
3: That's right. Another kind of chamber music, the blues side of things. This is another duo, though. Hugh Poole and John Ragusa. They are based in New York City, but they really play like Delta blues. They are really into that old-time Americana blues from the Delta. They put their own spin on it, though. Hugh Poole is an amazing blues guitarist and singer. John is a multi-instrumentalist. He plays the flute, he plays the jew harp, he plays the conch shell. You got to see it to believe it. And even though there's two people, they have all this variety of sound. And so it's a really great blues experience. That's Friday, July 17th at 7:30 p.m. And they are favorites in Northern Michigan. They perform in a lot of different places. Been here, I think, 2 years ago, but we're well excited to welcome.

0: back again.
1: And when we say Opera House, we mean it. You have some opera coming this summer.
0: Yeah, sometimes people ask me, like, so you do a lot of opera at the Opera House? Not really. It's pretty unusual, but this summer we do have returning in July, on Friday, July 24th, the Sioux Opera Project. This is based in Sault Ste. Marie, Michigan. Every summer they bring talented vocal instructors and students from around the country to study opera in Sault Ste. Marie, and then they take their performances on the road. And we're lucky that they're going to stop here, and that's Friday, July 24th, and they're going to do an opera called Cinderella from the late 1800s, and it's just 1 hour long. So if you're curious about opera, I would say this is a good one to check out. It's good for the family, and it's only an hour. They have their own sets, their own live orchestra, of course, amazing singers, and so highly recommend it.
1: Owen, before we move on the schedule, how can people get tickets, find out more about what's going on this summer?
0: Yes, please visit our website. It's www.theoperahouse.org. Don't forget the right? We are theoperahouse.org. And if you go to our website, that is the best thing to do. You'll find ticket link, including other information about performers, videos, if you want to check them out more. But very important to get tickets through our website so you're not paying extra through a third-party site, which unfortunately happens. So just be careful. Buy from our website. You can also call the office, 231-627-5841, and we can help you out there too, as well as walk-in box office hours, which are Tuesday through Friday, 12 to 4.
1: The Opera House schedule in Sheboygan for 2026. Ladies and gentlemen, they're back. The definitive Eagles tribute. How many years has this been?
0: 5 years. I think this is year five. It's, I guess you could say, it's a Sheboygan tradition now. these guys are just the just an amazing ensemble of performers. They come from Canada, come over here to perform in Michigan quite a bit, and we're lucky to have them back for a fifth year. All the Eagles hits that you know are performed with just, I mean, you could close your eyes and you might mistake them for the real thing. Plus, they're just a wonderful, great group of guys. They just interact with our audience so well, and by this point, they know Sheboygan very well.
1: Epic Eagles, July 25th. You've got other performances in July. Tell me about those.
0: Yep, we're going to end July with a string quartet called the Kodak Quartet on Friday, July 31st. But actually, they're going to be in town all week, Monday through Friday, doing little pop-up concerts. All this is free, by the way, because it's a collaboration between the Opera House and Interlochen Public Radio for a thing they call the Sound Garden Project. And the idea is to bring a great musical ensemble like the Kodak Quartet this year. And they play at the library, at the in the park. They're going to play for a yoga class, a Tai Chi class here and there. So you might see them popping up around town. Last year we had a group playing at the gas station, the grocery store.
1: At the beach, you see.
0: At the beach, yes. So we're just, the idea is just to bring music, great music, out into the community where you're just going about your regular daily life, and there might be a string quartet while you're walking to the post office. Who knows? So keep your eye out for that. But their final concert is Friday, July 31st, and it is free, totally free for that one.
1: Want to make sure we mention this next one because I don't think it made it in your publication by the deadline for this year, but you've got a unique performance to kick off August.
0: Oh boy, do we. We've never had anything like this. This is Monday, August 3rd. We have the amazing Bubble Factory. We're going to be visited by a professional bubbleologist who is going to tell us about the science of bubbles and, of course, make bubbles in the Opera House, some of them as large as minivans and some that are smaller. And so this is a really fun family event. It's good for anybody who's interested in bubbles or likes the idea of bubbles or is just curious what that would look like in the Opera House. I think we're going to get a good cleaning when it's all done.
1: And then, of course, the world-famous Glenn Miller Orchestra returns to the River Town.
0: Yes, I can't even count how many times they've been here. This is another Sheboygan tradition. This tells me summer really is here in Sheboygan. The Glenn Miller Orchestra, this is the original group. Of course, new members. It's been a while. But they play the original music in the original style. They wear the vests the jackets and the ties, and it's a very fun experience that really needs to be experienced live because you get so much out of it that you wouldn't just by hearing it on the radio. They do all sorts of tricks and things during their show.

0: Everybody knows about the Glenn Miller Orchestra, and I understand, besides the Opera House history, they even played at the Gold Front back in the day.
1: I have heard of that. Yes, I remember the Gold Front, though. In my day, they weren't hosting the Glenn Miller.
0: You've got a lot of the tribute bands, and a lot of them have become favorites here, and you've got the Marrakesh Express returning in August.
1: That's right. We had them in another part of the season 2 years ago, and we'd like to have them back in the summer. So this is going to be Friday, August 7th. Marrakesh Express performs the great music of Crosby, Stills, Nash, and Young. A lot of great songs that you probably know. They are just another great group that I forget how many are in the band. It's like eight. It's a big band. And so it gives you a great experience in the Opera House to hear that there.
0: The harmony. That's the
1: key. Yeah, the vocals, it's really fun.
0: Mm-hmm. Okay, also August, I see some other events there, a few more you want to touch on?
1: That's right, yeah, we're going to wrap up our classical series, the Chamber Fest series, with the Acropolis Reed Quintet. This is a Grammy-winning quintet that performs on the reed instruments, so I think saxophone, clarinet, oboe, bassoon, those kind of instruments, and they're going to perform on a program called America 250, right? This is the big year. And they're going to play an all-American concert. So great works by George Gershwin, Leonard Bernstein, and then some living American composers. That's going to be, again, Saturday, August 15th.
0: Steel Magnolias, a local production, right?
1: That's right. We're trying something a little new this year. We, of course, collaborate with the great Northland Players, our community theater based in Sheboygan that pulls actors from around the streets. They're going to put on the production Steel Magnolias, the play. You probably know that film with Dolly Parton and, I'm going to get their names wrong. I'll let you look that up. But that great movie from the 80s, this is the play version of that. It takes place in a salon in the South. There's a lot of great humor. It's very heartfelt. And that will be at the end of August, August 28, 29, and 30, that last weekend.
0: And a couple notes about upcoming events in the Opera House. I know you've got things scheduled throughout the fall, but want to make a note, save the date for the fundraiser gala.
1: Thank you. Yes, we're going to have an evening at the Sheboygan Opera House, a fundraiser gala, on Friday, September 18th, 5 o'clock to 8 o'clock. And this is to raise money for our scholarship fund. We support students going off to summer camps in the summer or to college to study the arts, broadly understood, so all the disciplines. This will be a really fun experience. We're going to have live music and auction. We are going to have a live painting, what we call it, a live painting exhibition with Christine Nola. A chance, of course, to see the Opera House, a lot of the spaces that you might not during a show, so you get to see the hidden parts of backstage, and we'll have it really all up on stage and backstage. So it's kind of a new way to experience the Opera House. And again, all of that is to support our scholarship fund.
0: The fundraiser is September 18th. Again, for more information on performances or schedule or tickets, what's the best way to get that in line?
1: Yep, www.theoperahouse.org is a good place to stop. You can also call us 231-627-5841. Or drop in and see us Tuesday through Friday, 12 o'clock to 4 o'clock are our walk-in hours at the box office.
0: Any other shout-outs, Owen, your staff or volunteers or sponsors? It doesn't happen without all of that, right?
1: Oh, my gosh, yes. Our volunteers are a big part of how we keep things going, our ushers that you see, other volunteers behind the scenes. And if you would like to volunteer, it is a really great experience because you get to meet the whole community that comes to the Opera House, meet some new friends, see shows that, you'll be working, but you also get to enjoy while you're there. So for that, also please, give us a call on that phone number that I gave you, 231-627-5841, and we would love to get you into the pool of volunteers and explain more what you could do.
0: Busy summer ahead in Sheboygan, especially at the Opera House. Owen Goslin, Executive Director, Sheboygan Area Arts Council, and managing the Opera House. Thanks for giving all that information, keeping us up to date.
1: Well, thanks, Mike, for always being here and giving us a chance.

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2: 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Tonight, for Sheboygan, Indian River, and the Straits of Mackinac. Chance of showers, maybe a rumble of thunder, low 62. Partly sunny for the 4th. A chance of showers tomorrow and high of 78. Partly sunny on Sunday. Maybe a shower and high of 78.
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0: We're 70 years old, and we're WCBY. Sheboygan.
1: USA Radio News, I'm Ron Warner.
2: A federal judge is ordering the Justice Department to either release additional unredacted Jeffrey Epstein records or explain why names are being withheld, according to multiple reports. The DOJ says it will not turn over additional files at this stage, setting up a legal dispute over transparency in the long-running Epstein case. The DEA plans to place a temporary ban on products containing synthetic versions of kratom.
3: Kratom is a tropical tree that's native to Southeast Asia. The agency looks to classify a psychoactive compound called 7-O, as well as three related substances, as Schedule 1. This means they have no accepted medical use and a high potential for abuse, the same category as heroin and LSD. The DEA says 7-O presents severe risks to public health, including tolerance, dependence, and addiction. I'm Tammy Trujillo.

0: get your kicks on Route 66.
1: The Mother Road, historic U.S. Route 66, is turning 100 years old this year. Oklahoma Route 66 Association President Reese Martin says the road is in its second act since it was removed from the U.S. highway system in 1985 and replaced by the interstate.
2: By bypassing some of these communities, yes, it was very devastating from an economic standpoint, but it also helped preserve some things. And now that we're in this revitalization era, it has quite a bit of historic integrity that wouldn't exist if it was still a major highway.
1: Martin says Route 66 became so popular, it became dangerous in some stretches. The highway runs through 8 states, and many towns and communities are holding celebrations to mark the occasion, including Albuquerque, New Mexico, Route 66 Summerfest on July 18th.
3: From America's News Network, USA Radio News.
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2: Mitch McConnell's spokesperson is releasing a statement on McConnell's health.
3: This comes as questions have been swirling about the former Senate Majority Leader's health after reports say he was found unconscious last month at his home due to a possible heart attack. In a statement released on Thursday, his team says Senator McConnell appreciates the outpouring of support he's receiving while he continues his recovery in the hospital. The senator continues to improve and is working closely with his staff on Kentucky and Senate matters while the Senate is out of session. The statement does not address the news reports and comes as Kentucky Governor Andy Beshear says he has been kept in the dark about McConnell's health. I'm Mark Mayfield.
2: A federal indictment alleges former Southern Poverty Law Center executives used secret bank accounts to funnel millions in donor funds to extremists, including Ku Klux Klan-linked informants, raising accusations of fraud, money laundering, and deceptive fundraising tied to a long-running covert intelligence operation. President Trump will visit Mount Rushmore on Friday for one of the nation's biggest Independence Day celebrations.
4: Trump is set to attend the America's 250 fireworks celebration marking the country's 250th birthday. South Dakota Governor Larry Rodin praised the announcement, saying, "Together, we will throw the biggest birthday party ever for our nation and celebrate America's legacy of freedom, liberty, and justice for all." The event is in partnership with the U.S. Department of the Interior and the National Park Service. I'm Monica Nelson.
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7: For Sheboygan, Indian River, and the Straits of Mackinac. Chance of showers tonight, maybe a thunderstorm, low 62. Independence Day, partly sunny, chance of a shower, high 78. Partly sunny Sunday, maybe a shower, high 78. Monday, mostly sunny, high 81. And looking ahead to Tuesday, mostly sunny, high 85. That's your forecast. I'm Tim O'Brien. Have a great, safe, and happy holiday weekend.
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2: I'm Ryan Recker. Storms moving across West Michigan causing major problems ahead of a holiday weekend. At last check, over 130,000 people are without power, the most in Kalamazoo, Berrien, Van Buren, and Barry counties. In South Haven, they reported a 60-mile-an-hour gust of wind, 1-inch hail in Galesburg, that's east of Kalamazoo, and trees and large branches down in places like Plainwell and Portage. Storms are still moving across the lower half of the state now on top of the heat. And many people grow up using sparklers as a kid, but they're not exactly harmless. Multiple children are injured every year by them, a lot this time of year, as they burn 2,000 degrees. Co-director of the National Poll of Children's Health at the University of Michigan and pediatrician Susan Wolford says that while eye injuries may not be immediately considered, they're no less concerning.
3: Particularly with young children, and they're very inquisitive. If one gets too close to it, if one gets too close to a spark from it, one can, in the same way that one can sustain a burn in other areas of the body, one could sustain a burn, and the face and the eyes are more likely to get damaged.
2: And a West Michigan man died while training for the Air Force. Kian McDaniel, graduating from Grand Rapids Central High School in 2019,

0: later joined the Michigan Air National Guard in Battle Creek. He went to basic military training, became ill, and died June 16th at Brooke Army Medical Center in San Antonio, Texas. It's reported he died of influenza. He was 25 years old. FEMA has agreed to reimburse Michigan local governments $33.3 million for severe winter storm recovery in March. FEMA says the money will reimburse emergency protective measures in debris removal services completed to restore power, make roads passable, and protect public infrastructure and lives. Meanwhile, President Donald Trump has announced that federal disaster assistance is available to Michigan to supplement recovery efforts. I'm Ryan Racker for the Michigan News Network.
1: And we're live here outside the Perez family home, just waiting for the... 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
1: USA Radio News, I'm Ron Warner. Charlie Kirk's widow is set to attend her first Utah court hearing in the trial of the man accused of killing her husband.
2: Erica Kirk will reportedly be joined by Charlie Kirk's parents for the week-long preliminary hearing where prosecutors will lay out their case against Tyler Robinson. The hearing begins on Monday. Robinson is accused of fatally shooting Kirk at Utah Valley University last September. He faces aggravated murder charges and a possible death penalty. I'm Rob Martier.
1: Road closures around Madison Square Garden go into effect at 1 p.m. as the area prepares for Taylor Swift and Travis Kelce's reported wedding.
3: With several streets surrounding MSG closed to vehicles, the Swift and Kelce extravaganza is expected to draw more than 1,000 guests. New Yorkers not so psyched.
4: I mean, to be honest, the people that have to go to work is really inconveniencing everyone else.
3: Police barricades and tents are already up, with the NYPD warning of an uptick in officer presence around the world's most famous arena. Even though several signs point to what's considered America's royal wedding, nothing has been confirmed since guests reportedly received NDAs ahead of the big event. In New York, I'm Natalie Migliori.
1: It's a New York City 4th of July tradition, but it's not for the faint of heart or stomach.
5: Joey Chestnut and Mickey Sudo are both hungry for another championship, but they're going to have to get past a smorgasbord of competitors Saturday at Nathan's Famous Hot Dog Eating Contest. Chestnut's looking for his 18th mustard yellow belt, Sudo her 5th straight one and 12th overall. They both are world record holders. He downed 76 dogs and buns in 2021. She gobbled 51 in 2024. The event, which began way back in 1916, has been held since then on the boardwalk at Coney Island. The women take their place at the table at 10:45 a.m. The men chow down at noon. In New York, I'm Daria Albinger.
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0: Air 40.
1: Firefighters from Los Angeles were part of the rescue team that pulled a survivor to safety in Venezuela Thursday.
2: The 47-year-old security guard had been trapped under the rubble of a collapsed building in Venezuela for 8 days. NBC Los Angeles says authorities made contact with him on Sunday, gave him food and water, and search and rescue teams from Los Angeles County, Miami, and Chile pulled the man out alive on Thursday.
3: It's truly what we're there to do.
2: Keith Navarre is with the LA County Fire Department.
3: We're there to try to find some viable victims that we can help get out of the rubble.
2: The rescue, a glimmer of hope, as the window's closing in the race to find survivors. I'm Jason Athenson.
1: A new Cato poll finds nearly two-thirds of Americans under 30 don't know America 250 marks the Declaration of Independence's anniversary. Gen Z also shows major civics gaps on the Constitution and branches of government. Gallup data shows national pride at 58%, with Gen Z at 41%, highlighting a widening generational divide. A sewage spill and more issues for Southern California beaches this 4th of July.
2: Pollution problems as SoCal beaches prepare for packed crowds this holiday weekend. Orange County's popular Thalia Beach and Laguna Beach is closed because of a 2,000-gallon sewage spill thanks to a malfunctioning pump. The water's closed for a quarter mile up and down the coast, and a warning to stay out of the water at several L.A. County beaches because of high bacteria levels that could make you sick in parts of Redondo Beach, Marina Del Rey, San Pedro, Malibu, and Santa Monica. I'm Jason Athenson.
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6: Tonight, Fort Sheboygan, Indian River, and the Straits of Mackinac. Chance of showers, maybe a rumble of thunder, low 62. Partly sunny for the 4th, a chance of showers tomorrow and high of 78. Partly sunny on Sunday, maybe a shower and high of 78.
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1: USA Radio News, I'm Ron Warner. A California man has pleaded guilty to sending a false ransom note connected to the Nancy Guthrie case.
2: Derek Colella entered the plea Thursday. This after the FBI announced Wednesday that while some ransom notes connected to Guthrie's disappearance were fake, others are being investigated. Colella will be sentenced September 10th. Authorities are still looking for the mother of Today Show host Savannah Guthrie 5 months after she was reported missing from her southern Arizona home. I'm Michael Kastner.
1: As Kansas City hosts the FIFA World Cup events, one local nonprofit is turning potential food waste into family